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5: Well, hello, beautiful people of Nigeria. This is Dr. Leif Hetland. I have a word for you. The Father, He loves you just the way you are, but He refuses for you to stay that way because He wants you to be just like Jesus. Oh, I believe that God is about to heal you for the harvest. We are coming there with a great expectation for you to have a baptism of love, for God to be able to pour His Spirit upon you so that you and I, we will look like Jesus, live like Jesus, and be able to do the things that Jesus did. Come to get healed so that you can bring a healing. Come to get touched so you can touch people. Come to have an encounter so that you can be an encounter. The world is waiting for a God like Jesus, to ordinary people like you and I, and we have to receive it to become it so we can release it. God bless you.

0: Hello friends, I'm Jean-Luc Traxel from Switzerland. I'm actually the president of the International Association of Healing Ministries. And it's for me a great joy to invite you to the Healing and Miracle Conference that will take place this June in Abuja, Nigeria. We're going to see the glory of God. There is actually a move of the Holy Spirit like never before. I see myself every week, if it's not every day, miracles, creative miracles, the power moving in a glorious way. And the good news is I'm not going to be alone. I'm going to come with my very good friend, Dr. Randy Clark, Bill Johnson, Dr. Catherine Ruanala, and others, Leif Eitland. So I invite you to register yourself and be sure not to miss this glorious conference where I see in my spirit that the glory of the Lord will arise and you will be healed. You will be set free. You will be touch, but more of that, you will leave the place with a flame of fire to bring revival to your place. God bless you.
1: I'm coming to Abuja for the Healing and Miracles Conference this June. I'm so excited. We have seen God do such extraordinary miracles as we've ministered with Lapis Lazuli Ministries and my dear friends, Femi and Mina Bajomo. We've seen the blind see, the deaf hear. We've seen people getting up out of wheelchairs and walking. And we are expecting even more this time in Abuja. Come and join us.

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0: Alan and Donna Leopard. Alan and Donna Leopard have been called to the nations with an emphasis on teaching and training the body of Christ in a naturally supernatural lifestyle, especially healing, prophecy, and worship after pastoring for 20 years. They love to strengthen, equip, and activate God's people for love and good works. They are European directors for the Apostolic Network of Global Awakening. 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
1: It is so good to be with you today for this Kingdom Expansion Conference, even if it is virtually. It's a pleasure and an honour to be part of the speaking team for this event. My message today is about seeking and demonstrating the kingdom of God here on earth. Through Joel, God said, "And it shall come to pass afterward that I will pour out my spirit on all flesh," and that's everyone. "Your sons and your daughters shall prophesy," so it's not gender specific. "Your old men shall dream dreams. Your young men shall see visions," so it's across all generations. "And also on my men servants and my maid servants," so that's across the classes, both the poor and the privileged are included. There is no divide in the kingdom. "So I will pour out my spirit on in those days," says the Lord. And verse 32 says, "Whoever calls on the name of the Lord shall be saved." So let's pray right at the start of this message. Father, I thank you for your goodness. I thank you that through your prophet, you said you would pour out your spirit on all mankind. I ask this day you would pour out your spirit again on every single person. Pour out a fresh baptism of love and fire over us. I ask, Father, that during this message, people would encounter you. I ask you would touch bodies, you'd manifest healing, you'd set captives free from oppression and release prisoners from their bondage. I pray for those suffering from mental health issues, that they would definitively know your peace that surpasses all understanding and would be set free permanently. Deliver those oppressed of the devil in Jesus' name. Today, Lord, I ask there would be salvations as people who do not know you would humbly come to you and encounter your life-transforming love and acceptance. Lord, we long to experience more of you. We're hungry for you. And your promise is for those that hunger and thirst for righteousness, they shall be filled. So today, Lord, I ask you would fill us in Jesus' name. Amen. Okay, so just a little background. The basis of this message I'm going to be preaching today came in a dream. So according to Joel, I'm an old man. Well, there you go. In this dream that I had just a little while ago at the beginning of the year, I was speaking at a church in Southampton, my home city. And I was preaching out of Acts about the kingdom of God. And in the dream, it was really compelling and powerful, and people were being touched by the Holy Spirit. And I was just so enjoying this dream, I didn't want to leave it. But I also felt a stirring in my spirit as God was definitely speaking to me personally through this dream. And so as much as I try to stay in the dream, God woke me up and I went into my office and I made some notes. So I just pray that out of that experience I had, you would also have an experience of encounter with God today. So we're going to go to Acts 1, but I just want to jump into Matthew 6, the Sermon on the Mount where Jesus was speaking to the people. And it's a message that I like to call the Design for Life message. There's so many key passages in there that can be applied to everyone every day. But the message, the phrase I want to just pick out at the beginning is seek first the kingdom of God. It is direct and it is to the point. What Jesus is implying is that when we seek things of God as a priority, the things over the things of the world, when we take care of heavenly business, all the other business falls into line, falls into divine order. And I see that that seek first message comes out of an understanding of the prayer that the disciples asked Jesus to teach them to pray, the Lord's Prayer, that his kingdom would come on earth in exactly the same way as it is in heaven. Our Father who art in heaven, your kingdom come, your will be done. Let it be as it is there here. And Jesus prayed that prayer, and the disciples wanted to know what it meant to pray like Jesus. And that's what he taught them. And I really feel that that is a pivotal important part of this idea of expanding the kingdom, that when we see things his way, when we seek him first, that everything else slots in and falls into place. There is a recalibration that happens in his presence. So we pray again, let your kingdom come and let your will be done right here, right now. And I pray the same thing for you, that the kingdom of heaven would come right where you are right now, and that you would be aware of his presence over you, as his love wrapping around you, of his peace coming upon the way you think, and of his transforming power touching your physical frame. Let that be manifested right now in Jesus' name. It's a first things first kind of thing. You know, Jesus was asked by the scribes and the priests, you know, what is the greatest commandment? And Jesus came straight back and said, love the Lord your God with all your heart, with all your mind, with all your strength. And the second one is like the first, love your neighbor as yourself. And the key little sub note I just want to leave as a thought is, if we can't love ourselves well, we won't be able to love our neighbors well. So we need to be kind to ourselves. We need to love ourselves well. But the key phrase there is, love the Lord your God with all your heart, with all your mind, with all your strength, with all your will, with all your emotions. Give to him all that he deserves. Bring to him all that you have, because he is worthy of it all. And so Matthew 6, 33, 34 says this, but seek first his kingdom and his righteousness, and all these things will be given to you as well. Therefore, do not worry about tomorrow, for tomorrow will worry about itself. So Jesus is providing for our state of mind. He realizes that there are things thrown at us in this unprecedented time. There are things going on that cause anxiety, that can cause fear. But love and fear cannot exist in the same place, because his word says his perfect love casts out all fear. So we embrace his love into his life, into our lives. So seek first his kingdom and the stuff of life falls into place. God knows our needs. He knows our wants. But he also knows that the very best thing we can do any day is align our hearts with him. There is a recalibration that happens in the kingdom that draws us in line with his mind and his thinking. And it's the mind of Christ that transforms the way we think. And because he's so good, he meets our needs. Because he's so good, he is our provider. And we're not talking just about finances. I'm talking about mental health, family matters, relationships, physical healing, and understanding the love that Jesus gives us, being loved in a way that changes everything. And underpinning that message, that passage in Matthew is, do not worry. Don't worry, be happy. God is telling us he's got this, whatever this is. And at the moment, it's a big deal. There's a lot going on. And so we need to know how big the hand of the Father is over us, supporting us, lifting us up. So we're not supposed to be prayer warriors. We're not here to pray worries and pray out of a place of fear and anxiety. We're called to be prayer warriors. We're not warriors. We are warriors. People with swords and shields and armor of God to do battle in the heavenly realms against things that would come against us. So let's not be playing, I'm worried about this, I'm worried about that. I'm worried about things that may never happen. Hear the heart of heaven and decree a thing here on earth out of this place of sonship that we have, this place of identity of sons and daughters of the Most High God. And that is a place of authority. The problem with worry is worry never robs tomorrow of its sorrow. It only saps today of its joy. So when we pray, let's pray out of our identity and our position, because we are royalty. Set kingdom mindset, set our minds on Christ, on the kingdom, the king and his kingdom. Love the Lord your God with all your heart, with all your mind and all your strength, and that will recalibrate us. So Father, right here, right now, I pray, as we turn our attention and our affection towards you, that you would have your way among us in Jesus' name. Amen. So let's look at Acts 1. I'm asked this question, what is the kingdom of God? In Acts 1, I believe, contains the most important message of Jesus. Just before Jesus leaves, just before Jesus goes away, he tells them his most important message. He appears to them over a period of 40 days, and he speaks to them about the kingdom of God. Verse 3, it says, "After his suffering, he presented himself to them and gave many convincing proofs that he was alive. He appeared to them over a period of 40 days and spoke about the kingdom of God." He spoke about the kingdom of God. There in Acts 1 is this most important message. It's like if you imagine parents leaving the home, the teenage children looking after the younger children, and they're going to say, "This is where we're going to be. These are our phone numbers. If the house blows up, call us. You know, if anything goes wrong, phone us." The parents are giving their most important message before they leave. And Jesus, in the same way, is giving his disciples, his followers, the most important message. He's speaking about the kingdom of God. This is what he came to demonstrate. Everywhere that Jesus went when he walked the earth, he said, "Change the way you think, repent, change the way you think, because the kingdom of God is at hand." And he demonstrated the kingdom. Deaf heard, blind eyes opened, lame walked, lepers were cleansed, demons were cast out, multitudes came to him and followed him, and he fed the hungry, and he raised the dead. And this is what Jesus did, demonstrating the kingdom of God. And so he comes in this 40 days to talk about this, and nothing is written about it in Acts 1. Just that one line. I found that very frustrating. I wanted to know more. If this was the most important message he had, why didn't he tell us more? Why didn't one of these disciples who scribed so well about all these amazing things write a bit more down about it? But I think we can find out what he talked about by carrying on through the book of Acts and carrying on through the New Testament and seeing what happened to these people that waited, these people that lingered, and those people that spent time with Jesus, what happened to them when the Holy Spirit fell on them. And that's what I want to just dig into a little bit in this message. So Acts 1 verse 4. He said this, "And being assembled together with them, he commanded them not to depart from Jerusalem, but to wait for the promise of the Father, which, he said, you have heard from me. For John truly baptized with water, but you shall be baptized with the Holy Spirit not many days from now." This is just a wonderful precursor to what's about to happen in Acts 2. Other translations describe the promise of the Father as the gift that the Father promised. So there are many promises in Scripture, but one promise, and that promise is Holy Spirit. And in verse 8, it says this, "You shall receive power when the Holy Spirit has come upon you, and you shall be witnesses to me in Jerusalem and in all Judea and Samaria and to the ends of the earth." So here we are at this Kingdom Expansion Conference, and there it is in a nutshell. Receive power and you will be witnesses in all the earth. That's what we're here to do. We're here to extend the kingdom, but we have to have something to give something away. Jesus said, "Freely you've received, freely give away." We need to receive first. That means we have to have encounter first. That means we need to pray and petition. We need to wait on the Lord. And as we wait on him, he will come and fill us. He will renew us. He will strengthen us. He will empower us. And the Holy Spirit, as it rests upon us and as it flows through us, will manifest the kingdom of God everywhere that we go. And this is the beautiful message. You will receive power and we'll be his witnesses to the ends of the earth. And after that, he disappeared. He was lifted up and disappeared before their eyes, like something out of a special effects movie. It would have been amazing just to be there in these days. So let's sum up a little bit so far. So we're traveling from seek first the kingdom to 40 days of Jesus telling them all about the kingdom, then the wait. Do not leave town. So the wait for the gift that the Father promised. And 10 days later, all heaven breaks loose and the whole world is changed forever, because God is moving all over the world, all around the world. Right now, God is moving. And it's so great to hear stories and see things that are going on. So let's just talk about Holy Spirit for a moment. And I've met with a few unbelieving believers, as I like to call them, people that aren't open to the Holy Spirit or the move of the Holy Spirit. I think they're more inclined to think of the Trinity as Father, Son, and Holy Bible rather than Holy Spirit. And that mindset is that was for then and it's not for now. But personally, I just don't believe that. I couldn't live this Christian life without the indwelling of the Holy Spirit, without the inspiration of the Holy Spirit, without the leading of the Holy Spirit. There's no possible way I would be doing this right here, right now, if it wasn't for the encounters I've had with Jesus, if it wasn't for the touches I've received at certain times in my life. I've had life-changing encounters from the first time that the wounded hand of Jesus reached into and touched my wounded heart, and I said yes, when my heart was healed of loneliness and brokenness, right through to times where I've started on this glorious adventure and I've seen his kingdom come and I've seen lives transformed and people changed and just a beautiful journey with him. You know, if it wasn't for him, I would still be lost, hurting, broken, and nowhere, living probably a very selfish life and probably breaking other people because of the woundedness and the brokenness in my heart. But when Jesus came and touched me, and when the Holy Spirit came and filled me, and I started pursuing this thing called love and desiring these the gifts of the Holy Spirit, you know, life changed for me. And from a very young age, as a teenager, I've seen God move powerfully. And so there's no way I could live without the Holy Spirit in me and through me. You know, I've had several significant encounters that have marked me forever. My wife and I, Donna, have traveled thousands of miles to different places on the planet where God is moving, because at certain times in our lives, we've been desperate, we've been hungry, we've tasted and seen of his goodness, but we were becoming dry and wanted more. And so we've traveled to places where we're hearing amazing testimonies of people who were touched by him and then have gone and become world changers and history makers. And that's not this grandiose, unreachable thing. A history maker is someone that tells his story and changes someone else's story. You know, your story will change someone else's story. This is why we quote out of Revelation and say, the testimony of Jesus is the spirit of prophecy. When we hear the works of Jesus, there is an invitation for those works to be done again. An invitation for repetition. And we love that. So I was in these environments where people were telling incredible stories of God's ways. And it helped me to know him even more. So other people's testimonies excited and inspired me and encouraged for me to press in for the more I was longing for, the more I was searching for, the more I was hungry for. And he met me in those moments. And when I was thirsty, he filled me. And when I was hungry, he touched my life. And I had an encounter with the Holy Spirit on more than one occasion where I've been totally undone. And, you know, sometimes we just have to humble ourselves, get over ourselves and let God be him, be God in us. And I've been on the floor. I've been had power going, pulsing through me. It felt like I've been electrocuted. I've been weeping unconsolably for hours and hours and just come out of those encounters absolutely undone, but in a really good way. And knowing then, as I step into other situations, I see the power of God working with me. Something was deposited in my life that was then manifested in someone else's because of the encounter that I had with him. So I encourage you, you know, that the Holy Spirit is there for all of us. God said he will pour a spirit out on all flesh. You know, sometimes we can look at things and think, well, I can do that in my own strength. You know, if I can do that, what do I need God for? And it's true, you know, lots of people are going out there and doing stuff in their own strength with amazing abilities and skills. And some people might acknowledge that there's a touch of the Lord in their lives, and other people just gone with it. If life was just about being nice, doing our best, working hard, being kind, loving my life well, raising my children, then to one degree or another, I can do that in my own ability. However, I love to do it hand in hand with the Father. If life was just about balancing a budget, getting from A to B, I can plan for that using a spreadsheet. I can use a navigation app on my phone. And again, I'm using applications. I'm using my skills, my ability, what I've learned to do those things. But in Romans 8, the Apostle Paul described us as more than people. We are more than conquerors, capable of doing more than everyone else. It reminds me of Moses, who God said, well, off you go then, And Moses says, hang on a minute, do not send us out without your presence, without your presence, without your face shining on us. What else will distinguish us? How will we look different from anyone else out there? That's my paraphrase of Exodus 33. And it's the same thing, that when God comes upon you, when the Holy Spirit lands upon you, your life is changed forever if you let him. You can carry on doing everything he used to do before, or you can humble yourselves and pray and step into the rhythm of heaven, the unforced rhythms of grace, this pace of life that resonates to the heartbeat of the Father. John the Baptist, when he was standing waist deep in the river of Jordan, told all around, I baptize you with water for repentance, but after me comes one who is more powerful than I, whose sandals I'm not worthy to carry. He will baptize you with the Holy Spirit and with fire. That's Matthew 3, verse 11. And it's the indwelling of the Holy Spirit, this baptism of the Holy Spirit and fire, that will and does transform us. You see, I think we have an assignment. This is my belief. I believe we have an assignment to overcome the impossible, to perform the incredible, to heal the sick, to raise the dead, to cleanse the leper, to freely give away what we've been given, to cast out demons, to set captives free, to witness the miraculous power of God on a daily basis, and have signs follow us that make people wonder about the goodness of God every single day. And that's what we need the Holy Spirit for. It's not just about doing life well, it's about doing more than, becoming more than conquerors, to do the things that Jesus did and even greater. That is a commission over our lives, to become more than conquerors. It's not just enough to be set free. I believe we're compelled by love to go and set others free. We become then freedom fighters, if you will. Because we've not only overcome the odds, we've not just been freed from life-controlling issues or cleansed from this sin or this darkness. He's made us whole. He's cleaned us. He's brushed us down. He's stood us up, and he's blessed us, and he's empowered us. He's enabled us through Holy Spirit to then lead others out of their mess. So their mess becomes a message, their test becomes a testimony, and then the things that the enemy comes to put in our path, these stumbling blocks, then become transformed into stepping stones of God's provision because of his goodness. So it's never just for us, it's never just about us, it's for the world. You know, the stuff is on our lives, the blessing is God of God is on our lives, so we show the world how good he is. Amen. In Luke 14, Jesus came into the synagogue, as was his practice, and he read from the scroll from the prophet Isaiah. And as he did so, he was releasing a call. This just wasn't about him. It's always about those who follow after him. And he's quoting from Isaiah 61. He said, the Spirit of the Sovereign Lord is upon me, because the Lord has anointed me to proclaim good news to the poor. He has sent me to bind up the brokenhearted, to proclaim freedom for the captives and release from darkness for the prisoners, and to proclaim the year of the Lord's favor. He said, I believe that part of our assignment based on this passage is to become the freedom fighters, to become the people that rescue those that are held captive, to set prisoners free, to bring the manifestation of the kingdom of heaven on earth so the kingdom of heaven expands all around us. So everywhere we go, we carry with us the fragrance of him who sent us. We carry with us the fragrance of Jesus. And so that's why they needed to wait for the promise. That's why we need to grab hold of the promise. This is why we need the Holy Spirit on us, in us, and powerfully working through us. Paul wrote in Ephesians 3, now to him who is able to do exceedingly and abundantly more than all we could ask or imagine, through his power working in us, his power working in us for his glory, to him be the glory. So he can do more than all we could ask or imagine, because we are more than conquerors. And it is by his power working in us, that promise of the Holy Spirit working in our lives. So we're going to have a little look at Acts chapter 2. And before I get there, I just want to pick out a little bit about what the Bible says about angels. First, in Hebrews 1 verse 7, it says, "And of the angels he makes his angels spirits or winds, and his servants or ministers flames of fire." And more literally in the Greek, that is blazing fiery fire. That's lots of fire, fire multiplied. And quoting from Psalm 104 verse, that's quoting from Psalm 104 verse 4, obviously. And Hebrews 1 verse 14 says, "Are not the angels all ministering spirits sent out in the service of God for the assistance of those who are to inherit salvation?" So the angels are ministering spirits to assist us in what we are doing. Psalm 103, 20 to 21 in the Message. "So bless God, you angels, ready and able to fly at his bidding, quick to hear and do what he says. Bless God, you armies of angels, alert to respond to whatever he wills." So that's that thing about the kingdom of heaven manifesting on earth, his will coming to earth. I think there is an angelic connection between those two things. And I have a question for you. So if Jesus only ever said what he heard the Father say and only ever did what he saw the Father doing, what was he seeing? What was he seeing? I maybe think that he was seeing angels on assignment from heaven, and he was then stepping into that assignment, heaven kissing earth. So my prayer at this sort of juncture would always be, Lord, would you send your angels today on assignment to everyone that is hearing this message, so that your way would be made known, so that your kingdom would come and you would powerfully manifest yourselves amongst us today, that lives would be strengthened and equipped, that people will be called out into their true identity through the ministry of angels, in Jesus' name. Amen. And I haven't got time in this message to tell you many stories of where we've been aware of, and some people on our team who see these things in the spiritual realm have seen angels and angelic activity around us. But from Toronto to outpouring meetings in our city of Southampton, we have seen incredible moves of God. I've been leading worship where everyone in the band is looking around at each other going, "Can you hear that?" Because there's this sound that we've been aware of all the time. We've been playing as musicians and worshippers. But then up in this area up here is just this, all I can describe as heavenly sound. And everyone could hear it. The angels are singing with us in this moment of just wonder. Just so we are aware of. And I've been in places like Brazil with Dr. Randy Clark, and recently Cuba, in years in a row, where we're aware that angels are moving in the room, and then there is following up a powerful outpouring of the Holy Spirit where people are face down in his glory. People are powerfully touched by him. And I'm just aware that these things are still happening. It happened in Acts 2 and it's happening all over the world. And these times are for refreshing. They're for times of impartation, the transference of anointing. And they're times where people are powerfully touched. And I pray today would be one of those times, a fresh touch of fire, a fresh touch of his love, a fresh touch of Holy Spirit coming upon you. So don't leave without the promise. Don't leave this meeting, this time, this message, without calling on the name of the Lord for salvation, without calling on the name of the Lord for the Holy Spirit. You could say, "Well, I've been filled with the Holy Spirit. I've been baptized with the Holy Spirit. I've done it once. That's it." But if you actually study out the words in Scripture, it doesn't just say be filled once and once only. It says be being filled. That's the meaning of it. Be being filled. There's an ongoing filling of the Holy Spirit. I don't know. When I make tea, I fill my kettle, I boil the water, and I pour out the water to do a job, to make a nice cup of English tea, right? So then my kettle is empty and I have to fill it up with water again. I just believe we're a bit like that. When we pour ourselves out, we have to go back to the source to be filled out. And I never want to minister out of emptiness and dryness. Otherwise, all people get is sand. You know, I want to let these rivers of living water flood out from my innermost being. Because as Dr. Randy Clark says, there is more, and I know there is more. So it doesn't matter how much we've seen, how much we know, how much we've studied, or even how little we've seen and how little we've experienced, there is more. And we all need a fresh touch. I believe it. So let's look at Acts 2 and verse 2 to 4. I'm going to read that. And suddenly, there came a sound from heaven as of a rushing mighty wind, and it filled the whole house where they were sitting. Then there appeared to them dividing tongues as of fire, and one sat upon each one of them. As they were all filled with the Holy Spirit and began to speak with other tongues, as the Spirit gave them utterance. Suddenly the sound of heaven came. There was a mighty wind. Angels, fire, tongues of fire sat upon each one. There was anointing that happened in that moment. But the sound wasn't just in that room, it was in the whole city. People came out from what they were doing at 9 a.m. to go, what on earth is happening? Well, heaven was invading earth. And angels came, the Holy Spirit was poured out as prophesied by Joel. And this group fell out of the upper room and stumbled onto the streets as if drunk, because some people are going, what? No, why are they behaving so strangely? Are they drunk? And Peter preaches to them, once again, quoting from the prophet Joel in verse 17, that I will pour out my spirit on all flesh. Your sons and your daughters shall prophesy. Your young men shall see visions, and your old men shall dream dreams. And he continues preaching about this miracle working Jesus, the cross that he was nailed to, the saving power of his resurrection, and that whoever calls upon the name of the Lord shall be saved. This word saved, as some of you or many of you may already know, is a Greek word called sozo. And it's translated in the Bible as all of these things. It's translated as salvation. It's translated as being healed. And it's also translated as being physically or mentally and emotionally healed as well. It's also translated as being delivered. So sozo, this being saved, this salvation that comes, this sozo that happens, is a complete and total setting free from addiction, from the demonic, from all of these things. We renounce that stuff and step into this new creation life that God gives us through the indwelling of the Holy Spirit. So we all become a new creation in Christ Jesus. Amen. As Peter continues this amazing message, the crowd are convicted. Now, these people that a few weeks ago were baying for the blood of Jesus are now falling on their faces and crying out, what must we do to be saved? And Peter replies to them in chapter 2, verse 38. He says to them, change your hearts and your lives and be baptized, each one of you, in the name of Jesus Christ for the forgiveness of your sins. And you will receive the gift of the Holy Spirit. They've just received it. And now he's saying, when you say, I am sorry for the way I've been living my selfish life up to now, receive the name of Jesus and receive the gift of the Holy Spirit. This promise, as he carries on, verse 39, is for you, for your children, and for all who are far away. And there he is, once again, prophesying into the future that this gift that was then is also for now. It's for everyone the Lord calls to himself. This promise for generations to come, the gift of the Holy Spirit. Change the way you think, because the kingdom of God is at hand. Change the way you act, change the way you behave, humble yourself, be baptized, die to yourself, renounce all the darkness, and then walk into this glorious light. Sounds simple, and it is. It just costs you everything, that's all. And on that day, 3,000 people said yes. And that was the beginning of the church being birthed in the world. A church that devoted themselves to the teaching of the apostles, to prayer, to doing life together, for worshipping and praying together, having all things in common, sharing and caring and loving one another. And the church exploded. And that, to me, is the kingdom. Nothing lacked amongst them. They weren't there to build statues and monuments. They were there to do life together and deliver and demonstrate the power of the kingdom through their lives. And this happened through the unction and through the power of the Holy Spirit. And daily, new believers joined them. And so what does this kingdom look like? It looks like unity. They had everything in common in that place. As you read through Acts there, you will see the transforming effect on these people coming together, sharing their belongings, and the unity that they had together, the love that they demonstrated, because love looks like something, the love that they demonstrated caused people to ask the questions, caused people to want to know more about this Jesus. So the kingdom looks like unity. And so what happened to those Pentecost people exactly? They look the same, they have the same names, the same faces, the same mannerisms, but they are not the same anymore. On the surface, they may appear no different, but there is a burning fire in each one of them. And we've seen them in the Gospels arguing amongst themselves as they're with Jesus, who's the greatest, who's going to sit here or sit there. And then a little later, we see them running for their lives of Gethsemane. We see them scattered. We see them denying Jesus. And then fast forward to this moment in time, and you look at them now and you wonder if they are the same men and the same women. And the clear answer is no, they're not the same anymore because of what the Holy Spirit has done to them, because the kingdom of heaven has impacted that place and those lives in such a profound way. They are all different because they have stood face to face with God. They've sat at the feet of the resurrected King. The Father has forgiven them and released them, and now the Spirit dwells in them. That 40 days that Jesus spent with them, eating and talking about the kingdom of heaven, is deep within inside of them, and then now they're pouring it out. And these ones are so different because the one with them dwells. Because what dwells in them is a fire that isn't found on earth. It is the heavenly fire that has come upon them. They are not the same. So what does the kingdom look like? It looks like transformation. Transforming power happens when the Holy Spirit comes upon you. And when it does, you are changed. Scripture says we are transformed from one degree of glory to another. And it's just in the same way. It's the same word that is used to describe Jesus on the Mount of Transfiguration. That there's the same root word there. So what happens here and what happens in our lives is there is a transfiguration, a transformation that happens from one glory to another glory to another glory. So it's not a once and for only. It's just the beginning of the adventure. And then you begin to say things and do things that you once thought were impossible. So for me, after the encounter I had, I ended up in the Philippines and found myself in a church where I was preaching a message and called people out to the front. And I'd never really done this before in that way. And every single person that I prayed for was healed in that meeting. And the sons of a woman that was healed gave their life to Jesus in that meeting because they saw the love and the power of God demonstrated in that moment. So I had an encounter. I was in another place, preached the message, and gave the invitation, and the Holy Spirit came, and people's lives were transformed by his glory, expanding the kingdom. Hallelujah. This is all because nothing is impossible for those who believe. And taking a leaf out of the book of the guy with the son who had the spirit that was trying to kill his son, throwing him into the water, thrown into the fire. When he cried out to Jesus, "Lord, I believe, but help my unbelief. You know, help me to believe even more." So the kingdom looks like increase. Increase in salvation, increase in healings, increase in deliverance, increase in lives. And so I just encourage you, I can't go through all of Acts in this moment. I'm just going to pull out a few snapshots before I bring this message to a close. But there is so much to see. If we want to know what Jesus was talking about in those 40 days, we need to look first, need to look on into what happened to the people that were with him, the people that followed him, the people that called on his name. And then you will see what the kingdom looks like. And it is carrying on today, because the kingdom looks like marriages restored. The kingdom looks like babies being delivered and healed. The kingdom looks like salvation. The kingdom looks like provision that was unexpected. You know, that is the kingdom on earth. There is no sickness, there is no disease, there is no lack in heaven. So when we pray, let your kingdom come, we're expecting the kingdom of heaven to manifest itself. As we decree a thing, we will see it established in the name of Jesus. So I'm just going to pick out two or three snapshots from Acts as we go forward, just to stir us up to see this. What's the kingdom then? What's the kingdom? What did Jesus talk about? And Acts 3, we read of Paul going through as a crippled man there begging for money. And Peter just says, I have no silver, I have no gold, but what I do have, I will give to you. And he pulls this crippled man up, and he is totally healed and set free. And those that are around, that are watching this momentous thing happening before their eyes, are going to go, tell us more. Tell us more about Jesus. And so, again, thousands of people get saved because of a demonstration of his power, a demonstration of healing. In Acts 4, Peter and John got arrested. They'd been doing all of these works, and they come before the council. When they speak to the leader, they question, what are you doing? Can you stop it? We don't like it. As they speak to him, the leaders are then stunned by the wisdom. And don't forget, Peter and John are not educated men in the way that we would understand it now. They haven't been to university. They're not like the scribes and the Pharisees. They haven't grown up in all of this stuff. But this is one of my favorite verses in the Bible. It says in Acts 4 verse 13, it says, now when they saw the boldness of Peter and John and perceived that they were uneducated and untrained men, they marveled and realized that they had been with Jesus. Uneducated, untrained, but they brought this oration that stunned these scholars. That's amazing. Not only was the Spirit working through them, it was the intimacy that they'd had with the Lord, the encounters that they'd had with Jesus, the time that they spent with him. Because they'd been with Jesus, they then manifested Jesus to the people that were listening. And that's what the kingdom looks like. It looks like encounters. It looks like intimacy. It looks like the desires changing in our lives. We step away from one thing because we want more of him. We want to know him more. We want to see him more. We want to be able to do the things that he does. We want to hear his heartbeat. You'll only hear someone's heartbeat by getting your ear right next to their chest. And that's what intimacy is. Take some time to meditate on that and what happened there. Once timid men now spoke with boldness because they'd been with Jesus. That's the intimacy. And they'd had the encounter. They're filled with the Holy Spirit, and that gives them this boldness that we're talking about. And the council threatened them, and they tried to shut them up. And Peter's response was this in verse 20 of Acts 4. We can do nothing but speak of the things which we have seen and heard. We can do nothing but speak of these things. When you've seen some of these things, like I had the privilege of seeing back in 2009, one of the first ministry trips I went on with Dr. Randy Clark was into Colombia. And one of the first miracles I saw was a deaf and dumb boy get his hearing back and then start speaking. And I got to be one of the ones praying for him with the team there. And it's just, when you see things like that, you can't unsee them. You know, so when you have days of doubt, when it feels like the morning will never come and this dark hour is there, the dark night of the soul, it's good to remind ourselves of the wonderful things that he's done. It's good to remind ourselves of who he is. Right. See, our experience leads to testimonies, which leads to hearing and responding, which leads to healing and miracles, which leads to more testimonies, which leads to celebration and thanksgiving, which lead to encounter and outpouring, which then lead to more miracles. And so we go on. This is what I would like to call the everyday Christian, everyday kingdom life, kingdom expansion, if you will. And just to finish off this story in Acts 4 for now. So it says this in verse 29. Now, Lord, look at their threats and grant to your servants that with all boldness they may speak your word by stretching out your hand to heal, and that signs and wonders may be done through the name of your holy servant Jesus. And when they had prayed, the place where they were assembled together was shaken. They were all filled with the Holy Spirit and spoke the word of God with boldness. So they were threatened. They were thrown out. They went back to their followers and said, Lord, that stuff which got us into trouble, give us more of that. And God was so excited about that prayer that the whole place shook. There was an earthquake. I'd like a few more meetings where the ground starts shaking because God's tapping his feet, because the earth is his footstool after all. And just to round up this message then. So the kingdom looks like evangelism. And just quickly to talk about Paul, formerly Saul, as we look later into Acts, the kingdom of God looks like a zealous terrorist, someone who used to chase down Christians, murdering some, imprisoning others, having an encounter with God that's so powerful, he's blinded for 3 days, and in the darkness, he'll go through many life-searching questions. He then has hands laid upon him by an unwilling disciple. He gets filled with the Holy Spirit and then goes on the mission field, speaking to all the Gentiles. He becomes a prolific writer and brings the transforming power of the gospel to a whole new continent. And this is what Paul says in Romans 15, verse 19. If you want to know what the kingdom expansion looks like, I believe it looks a bit like this. In mighty signs and wonders by the power of the Spirit of God, so that from Jerusalem and round about to Illyricum, that's basically Croatia, that area there, I have fully preached the gospel of Christ. Through mighty signs and wonders by the power of the Spirit of God, from this place that I started from all the way to other lands and nations, he's fully preached the gospel of Christ. The kingdom comes when the gospel is fully preached with mighty signs, miracles, healings, deliverances, salvations. That's his kingdom coming. That's his will being done in that place and in the lives of those he met. Amen. So I would just want to pray to finish this time together. God bless you. I hope you've been touched by what God gave me to share today. But more than that, I hope you get touched personally by the Holy Spirit coming upon you now, by the angelic visitation, ministering strength, healing and wholeness to you right now, by God's arms lifting you up and strengthening you, and his healing wings wrapping around you and overshadowing you. And Father, I thank you for this time together, and I pray that you would stir us up to become those who long for you in a way where your presence manifests itself on us all the time, that our lives, our places, our homes become a resting place for your presence, that the places that we live are resting places for your presence, our neighborhood, our churches, our cities become a resting place for your glorious presence, because in your presence is everything that we need. So as we seek you first, Lord, I pray that you would line everything up, that we would be burning ones full of the oil of intimacy, that we don't just burn out like a candle when the wax runs out, but we burn brightly with the oil of intimacy in us, that we would stay true to what you've written on our hearts, not being swayed by this thing or that thing, but being locked down on your truth and not being snuffed out by disappointment. I break disappointment off any of those listening now, that the word disappointment is like a blinker over your eyes and it overshadows you. And I cancel that assignment in the name of Jesus, that disappointment, that

grateful heart, with thanksgiving and with praise. 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Thank you for your kindness. Thank you for your mercy.

Abraham had waited for his promise to come to pass. 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Then 99, God showed up as El Shaddai. When God reveals himself as El Shaddai, he's about to bring

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1: Good morning, Lapis family. You are tuned in to your morning reflections, your daily devotional. We hope you have had a good night's rest. Today's reading is taken from the book of Proverbs, chapter 29, and reading verse 18 in the Amplified Bible. Let us begin. Where there is no vision, no revelation of God and His Word, the people are unrestrained. But happy and blessed is he.

the law of God. Here ends the reading. The second verse on vision in Proverbs 29:18 shows us the importance of vision. Where there is no revelation of the goodness of God and the truth of His word, the people are unrestrained. They are unrestricted, uncontrolled, unchecked, unlimited. They have no grid for the ways of God and act out of selfish motives. They do not know our God who meets their needs, just as He feeds the birds and clothes the lilies of the field. How important it is for us to share that revelation and truth of who God is with others. I went to a lovely local coffee shop recently and found that the owners not only ran an excellent business, but also lead a church located on the side of that building. They feed the poor and homeless from their own kitchen. The lady I spoke to is a true evangelist, and she does not only give physical food, but spiritual food. And she has a genuine love for those who are lost and downtrodden. Her vision is to use the business to provide income for her God-given passion, reaching the poor in the community. Not everyone is called to do this, but this woman and her husband are clearly able to fulfill the mandate that God has given them through co-laboring with the Lord in this way. I came away so encouraged by this encounter with this woman and her husband. Again, Proverbs chapter 29, verse 18 ends with the promise, "Happy and blessed is he who keeps the law of God." Jesus tells us that the most important commandment is this: love the Lord your God with all your heart and all your soul and all your mind. And the next most important commandment is to love your neighbor as yourself. As we reflect on the vision God has given us, let us align our hearts and align our souls with His. Let us pray. Lord, thank you for your promises, your vision, and your truth. Thank you that your word does not return empty, but will accomplish the purposes for which it was sent. Thank you that you cause and lead us to love you with all our heart and all
our soul and all our mind. We pray for clear vision to see from your heavenly perspective, Lord. May each of us be intentional about living by our faith in you this week. Amen. Be blessed and have a great day.

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Well, hello, beautiful people of Nigeria. This is Dr. Leif Hetland. I have a word for you. The Father, he loves you just the way you are, but he refuses for you to stay that way because he wants you to be just like Jesus. Oh, I believe that God is about to heal you for the harvest. We are coming there with a great expectation for you to have a baptism of love, for God to be able to pour his spirit upon you so that you and I, we will look like Jesus, live like Jesus, and be able to do the things that Jesus did. Come to get healed so that you can bring a healing. Come to get touched so you can touch people. Come to have an encounter so that you can be an encounter. The world is waiting for a God like Jesus through ordinary people like you and I, and we have to receive it to become it so we can release it. God bless you.

Hello friends, I'm Jean-Luc Traxel from Switzerland. I'm actually the president of the International Association of Healing Ministries. And it's for me a great joy to invite you to the Healing and Miracle Conference that will take place this June in Abuja, Nigeria. We're going to see the glory of God. There is actually a move of the Holy Spirit like never before. I see myself every week, if it's not every day, miracles, creative miracles, the power moving in a glorious way. And the good news is I'm not going to be alone. I'm going to come with my very good friend, Dr. Randy Clark, Bill Johnson, Dr. Catherine Ruanala, and others, Leif Eitland. So I invite you to register yourself and be sure not to miss this glorious conference where I see in my spirit that the glory of the Lord will arise and you will be healed. You will be set free. You will be touch, but more of that, you will leave the place with a flame of fire to bring revival to your place. God bless you.

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0: Imo, Jigawa, Kaduna, Kano, Katsina, Kebi, Kogi, Kwara, Lagos, Nasarawa, Niger.
1: On the day of Elu, she akura. Aeshi na kiwange shawe

Psalm number 23, a psalm of David. The Lord is my shepherd. I shall not want. He makes me to lie down in green pastures. He leads me beside the still waters. He restores my soul. He leads me in the paths of righteousness for his name's sake. Yea, though I walk through the valley of the shadow of death, I will fear no evil. For you are with me. Your rod and your staff, they comfort me. You prepare a table before me in the presence of my enemies. You anoint my head with oil. My cup runs over. Surely goodness and mercy shall follow me all the days of my life, and I will dwell in the house of the Lord forever.

Hallelujah. You're welcome to Kingdom Expansion Conference hosted by Lapis Lazuli 2020. Kingdom Expansion Conference 2020 by Lapis Lazuli. So join us as we declare that He's holy. He's holy. Wherever you are, can you lift your hands and stand to your feet and let's praise and worship the Lord.

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7: Well, hello, beautiful people of Nigeria. This is Dr. Leif Hetland. I have a word for you. The Father, He loves you just the way you are, but He refuses for you to stay that way because He wants you to be just like Jesus. Oh, I believe that God is about to heal you for the harvest. We are coming there with a great expectation for you to have a baptism of love, for God to be able to pour His Spirit upon you so that you and I, we will look like Jesus, live like Jesus, and be able to do the things that Jesus did. Come to get healed so that you can bring a healing. Come to get touched so you can touch people. Come to have an encounter so that you can be an encounter. The world is waiting for a God like Jesus through ordinary people like you and I, and we have to receive it to become it so we can release it. God bless you.

0: Hello friends, I'm Jean-Luc Traxel from Switzerland. I'm actually the president of the International Association of Healing Ministries. And it's for me a great joy to invite you to the Healing and Miracle Conference that will take place this June in Abuja, Nigeria. We're going to see the glory of God. There is actually a move of the Holy Spirit like never before. I see myself every week, if it's not every day, miracles, creative miracles, the power moving in a glorious way. And the good news is I'm not going to be alone. I'm going to come with my very good friend, Dr. Randy Clark, Bill Johnson, Dr. Catherine Ruanala, and others, Leif Eitland. So I invite you to register yourself and be sure not to miss this glorious conference where I see in my spirit that the glory of the Lord will arise and you will be healed. You will be set free. You will be touched. But more of that, you will leave the place with a flame of fire to bring revival to your place. God bless you.
1: I'm coming to Abuja for the Healing and Miracles Conference this June. I'm so excited. We have seen God do such extraordinary miracles as we've ministered with Lapis Lazuli Ministries and my dear friends, Femi and Mina Bajomo. We've seen the blind see, the deaf hear. We've seen people getting up out of wheelchairs and walking. And we are expecting even more this time in Abuja. Come and join us.

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0: 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He's a great and mighty God.
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0: Alan and Donna Leopard. Alan and Donna Leopard have been called to the nations with an emphasis on teaching and training the body of Christ in a naturally supernatural lifestyle, especially healing, prophecy, and worship after pastoring for 20 years. They love to strengthen, equip, and activate God's people for love and good works. They are European directors for the Apostolic Network of Global Awakening. 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
1: It is so good to be

with you today for this Kingdom Expansion Conference, even if it is virtually. It's a pleasure and an honour to be part of the speaking team for this event. My message today is about seeking and demonstrating the kingdom of God here on earth. Through Joel, God said, "And it shall come to pass afterward that I will pour out my spirit on all flesh," and that's everyone. "Your sons and your daughters shall prophesy," so it's not gender specific. "Your old men shall dream dreams. Your young men shall see visions," so it's across all generations. "And also on my men servants and my maid servants," so that's across the classes, both the poor and the privileged are included. There is no divide in the kingdom. "So I will pour out my spirit on in those days," says the Lord. And verse 32 says, "Whoever calls on the name of the Lord shall be saved." So let's pray right at the start of this message. Father, I thank you for your goodness. I thank you that through your prophet, you said you would pour out your spirit on all mankind. I ask this day you would pour out your spirit again on every single person. Pour out a fresh baptism of love and fire over us. I ask, Father, that during this message, people would encounter you. I ask you would touch bodies, you'd manifest healing, you'd set captives free from oppression and release prisoners from their bondage. I pray for those suffering from mental health issues, that they would definitively know your peace that surpasses all understanding and would be set free permanently. Deliver those oppressed of the devil in Jesus' name. Today, Lord, I ask there would be salvations as people who do not know you would humbly come to you and encounter your life-transforming love and acceptance. Lord, we long to experience more of you. We're hungry for you. And your promise is for those that hunger and thirst for righteousness, they shall be filled. So today, Lord, I ask you would fill us in Jesus' name. Amen. Okay, so just a little background. The basis of this message I'm going to be preaching today came in a dream. So according to Joel, I'm an old man. Well, there you go. In this dream that I had just a little while ago at the beginning of the year, I was speaking at a church in Southampton, my home city. And I was preaching out of Acts about the kingdom of God. And in the dream, it was really compelling and powerful, and people were being touched by the Holy Spirit. And I was just so enjoying this dream, I didn't want to leave it. But I also felt a stirring in my spirit as God was definitely speaking to me personally through this dream. And so as much as I try to stay in the dream, God woke me up and I went into my office and I made some notes. So I just pray that out of that experience I had, you would also have an experience of encounter with God today. So we're going to go to Acts 1, but I just want to jump into Matthew 6, the Sermon on the Mount where Jesus was speaking to the people. And it's a message that I like to call the Design for Life message. There's so many key passages in there that can be applied to everyone every day. But the message, the phrase I want to just pick out at the beginning is seek first the kingdom of God. It is direct and it is to the point. What Jesus is implying is that when we seek things of God as a priority, the things over the things of the world, when we take care of heavenly business, all the other business falls into line, falls into divine order. And I see that seek first message comes out of an understanding of the prayer that the disciples asked Jesus to teach them to pray, the Lord's Prayer, that his kingdom would come on earth in exactly the same way as it is in heaven. Our Father who art in heaven, your kingdom come, your will be done. Let it be as it is there here. And Jesus prayed that prayer, and the disciples wanted to know what it meant to pray like Jesus. And that's what he taught them. And I really feel that is a pivotal, important part of this idea of expanding the kingdom, that when we see things his way, when we seek him first, that everything else slots in and falls into place. There is a recalibration that happens in his presence. So we pray again,
Let your kingdom come and let your will be done right here, right now. And I pray the same thing for you, that the kingdom of heaven would come right where you are right now, and that you would be aware of his presence over you, as his love wrapping around you, of his peace coming upon the way you think, and of his transforming power touching your physical frame. Let that be manifested right now in Jesus' name. It's a first things first kind of thing. You know, Jesus was asked by the scribes and the priests, you know, what is the greatest commandment? And Jesus came straight back and said, love the Lord your God with all your heart, with all your mind, with all your strength. And the second one is like the first, love your neighbor as yourself. And the key little sub note I just want to leave as a thought is, if we can't love ourselves well, we won't be able to love our neighbors well. So we need to be kind to ourselves. We need to love ourselves well. But the key phrase there is, love the Lord your God with all your heart, with all your mind, with all your strength, with all your will, with all your emotions. Give to him all that he deserves. Bring to him all that you have, because he is worthy of it all. And so Matthew 6, 33, 34 says this, but seek first his kingdom and his righteousness, and all these things will be given to you as well. Therefore, do not worry about tomorrow, for tomorrow will worry about itself. So Jesus is providing for our state of mind. He realizes that there are things thrown at us in this unprecedented time. There are things going on that cause anxiety, that can cause fear. But love and fear cannot exist in the same place, because his word says his perfect love casts out all fear. So we embrace his love into his life, into our lives. So seek first his kingdom and the stuff of life falls into place. God knows our needs. He knows our wants. But he also knows that the very best thing we can do any day is align our hearts with him. There is a recalibration that happens in the kingdom that draws us in line with his mind and his thinking. And it's the mind of Christ that transforms the way we think. And because he's so good, he meets our needs. Because he's so good, he is our provider. And we're not talking just about finances. I'm talking about mental health, family matters, relationships, physical healing, and understanding the love that Jesus gives us, being loved in a way that changes everything. And underpinning that message, that passage in Matthew is, do not worry. Don't worry, be happy. God is telling us he's got this, whatever this is. And at the moment, it's a big deal. There's a lot going on. And so we need to know how big the hand of the Father is over us, supporting us, lifting us up. So we're not supposed to be prayer warriors. We're not here to pray worries and pray out of a place of fear and anxiety. We're called to be prayer warriors. We're not warriors. We are warriors. People with swords and shields and armor of God to do battle in the heavenly realms against things that would come against us. So let's not be playing, I'm worried about this, I'm worried about that, I'm worried about things that may never happen. Hear the heart of heaven and decree a thing here on earth out of this place of sonship that we have, this place of identity of sons and daughters of the Most High God. And that is a place of authority. The problem with worry is worry never robs tomorrow of its sorrow. It only saps today of its joy. So when we pray, let's pray out of our identity and our position, because we are royalty. Set kingdom mindset, set our minds on Christ, on the kingdom, the king and his kingdom. Love the Lord your God with all your heart, with all your mind and all your strength, and that will recalibrate us. So Father, right here, right now, I pray, as we turn our attention and our affection towards you, that you would have your way among us in Jesus' name. Amen. So let's look at Acts 1. I'm asked this question, what is the kingdom of God? And Acts 1, I believe, contains the most important message of Jesus. Just before Jesus leaves, just before Jesus goes away, he tells them his most important message. He appears to them over a period of 40 days and he speaks to them about the kingdom of God. Verse 3, it says, after his suffering, he presented himself to them and gave many convincing proofs that he was alive. He appeared to them over a period of 40 days and spoke about the kingdom of God. He spoke about the kingdom of God. There
in Acts 1 is this most important message. It's like if you imagine parents leaving the home, the teenage children looking after the younger children, and they're going to say, this is where we're going to be. These are our phone numbers. If the house blows up, call us. You know, if anything goes wrong, phone us. The parents are giving their most important message before they leave. And Jesus, in the same way, is giving his disciples, his followers, the most important message. He's speaking about the kingdom of God. This is what he came to demonstrate. Everywhere that Jesus went when he walked the earth, he said, change the way you think, repent, change the way you think, because the kingdom of God is at hand. And he demonstrated the kingdom. Deaf heard, blind eyes opened, lame walked, lepers were cleansed, demons were cast out, multitudes came to him and followed him, and he fed the hungry, and he raised the dead. And this is what Jesus did, demonstrating the kingdom of God. And so he comes in this 40 days to talk about this, and nothing is written about it in Acts 1. Just that one line. I found that very frustrating. I wanted to know more. If this was the most important message he had, why didn't he tell us more? Why didn't one of these disciples who scribed so well about all these amazing things write a bit more down about it? But I think we can find out what he talked about by carrying on through the book of Acts and carrying on through the New Testament and seeing what happened to these people that waited, these people that lingered, and those people that spent time with Jesus, what happened to them when the Holy Spirit fell on them. And that's what I want to just dig into a little bit in this message. So Acts 1 verse 4. He said this, and being assembled together with them, he commanded them not to depart from Jerusalem, but to wait for the promise of the Father, which, he said, you have heard from me. For John truly baptized with water, but you shall be baptized with the Holy Spirit not many days from now. This is just a wonderful precursor to what's about to happen in Acts 2. Other translations describe the promise of the Father as the gift that the Father promised. So there are many promises in Scripture, but one promise, and that promise is Holy Spirit. And in verse 8, it says this, you shall receive power when the Holy Spirit has come upon you, and you shall be witnesses to me in Jerusalem and in all Judea and Samaria and to the ends of the earth. So here we are at this Kingdom Expansion Conference, and there it is in a nutshell. Receive power and you will be witnesses in all the earth. That's what we're here to do. We're here to extend the kingdom, but we have to have something to give something away. Jesus said, freely you've received, freely give away. We need to receive first. That means we have to have encounter first. That means we need to pray and petition. We need to wait on the Lord. And as we wait on him, he will come and fill us. He will renew us. He will strengthen us. He will empower us. And the Holy Spirit, as it rests upon us and as it flows through us, will manifest the kingdom of God everywhere that we go. And this is the beautiful message. You will receive power and we'll be his witnesses to the ends of the earth. And after that, he disappeared. He was lifted up and disappeared before their eyes, like something out of a special effects movie. It would have been amazing just to be there in these days. So let's sum up a little bit so far. So we're traveling from seek first the kingdom to 40 days of Jesus telling them all about the kingdom, then the wait. Do not leave town. So the wait for the gift that the Father promised. And 10 days later, all heaven breaks loose and the whole world is changed forever, because God is moving all over the world, all around the world. Right now, God is moving. And it's so great to hear stories and see things that are going on. So let's just talk about Holy Spirit for a moment. And I've met with a few unbelieving believers, as I like to call them, people that aren't open to the Holy Spirit or the move of the Holy Spirit. I think they're more inclined to think of the Trinity as Father, Son, and Holy Bible rather than Holy Spirit. And that mindset is that was for then and it's not for now. But personally, I just don't believe that. I couldn't live this Christian life without the indwelling of the Holy Spirit, without the inspiration of the Holy Spirit, without the leading of the Holy Spirit. There's no possible way I would be doing this right here, right now, if it wasn't for the encounters I've had with Jesus, if it wasn't for the touches I've received at certain times in my life. I've had life-changing encounters from the first time that the wounded hand of Jesus reached into and touched my wounded heart, and I said yes.
when my heart was healed of loneliness and brokenness, right through to times where I've started on this glorious adventure and I've seen his kingdom come and I've seen lives transformed and people changed and just a beautiful journey with him. You know, if it wasn't for him, I would still be lost, hurting, broken, and nowhere, living probably a very selfish life and probably breaking other people because of the woundedness and the brokenness in my heart. But when Jesus came and touched me, and when the Holy Spirit came and filled me, and I started pursuing this thing called love and desiring these holy the gifts of the Holy Spirit, you know, life changed for me. And from a very young age, as a teenager, I've seen God move powerfully. And so there's no way I could live without the Holy Spirit in me and through me. You know, I've had several significant encounters that have marked me forever. My wife and I, Donna, have traveled thousands of miles to different places on the planet where God is moving, because at certain times in our lives, we've been desperate, we've been hungry, we've tasted and seen of his goodness, but we were becoming dry and wanted more. And so we've traveled to places where we're hearing amazing testimonies of people who were touched by him and then have gone and become world changers and history makers. And that's not this grandiose, unreachable thing. A history maker is someone that tells his story and changes someone else's story. You know, your story will change someone else's story. This is why we quote out of Revelation and say, the testimony of Jesus is the spirit of prophecy. When we hear the works of Jesus, there is an invitation for those works to be done again. An invitation for repetition. And we love that. So I was in these environments where people were telling incredible stories of God's ways. And it helped me to know him even more. So other people's testimonies excited and inspired me and encouraged for me to press in for the more I was longing for, the more I was searching for, the more I was hungry for. And he met me in those moments. And when I was thirsty, he filled me. And when I was hungry, he touched my life. And I had an encounter with the Holy Spirit on more than one occasion where I've been totally undone. And, you know, sometimes we just have to humble ourselves, get over ourselves and let God be him, be God in us. And I've been on the floor. I've been had power going, pulsing through me. It felt like I've been electrocuted. I've been weeping unconsolably for hours and hours and just come out of those encounters absolutely undone, but in a really good way. And knowing then, as I step into other situations, I see the power of God working with me. Something was deposited in my life that was then manifested in someone else's because of the encounter that I had with him. So I encourage you, you know, that the Holy Spirit is there for all of us. God said he will pour his spirit out on all flesh. You know, sometimes we can look at things and think, well, I can do that in my own strength. You know, if I can do that, what do I need God for? And it's true. You know, lots of people are going out there and doing stuff in their own strength with amazing abilities and skills. And some people might acknowledge that there's a touch of the Lord in their lives, and other people just gone with it. If life was just about being nice, doing our best, working hard, being kind, loving my life well, raising my children, then to one degree or another, I can do that in my own ability. However, I love to do it hand in hand with the Father. If life was just about balancing the budget, getting from A to B, I can plan for that using a spreadsheet. I can use a navigation app on my phone. And again, I'm using applications. I'm using my skills, my ability, what I've learned to do those things. But in Romans 8, the Apostle Paul described us as more than people. We are more than conquerors, capable of doing more than everyone else. It reminds me of Moses, who God said, well, off you go then. And Moses, hang on a minute. Do not send us out without your presence, without your presence, without your face shining on us. What else will distinguish us? How will we look different from anyone else out there? That's my paraphrase of Exodus 33. And it's the same thing, that when God comes upon you, when the Holy Spirit lands upon you, your life is changed forever. If you let him, you can carry on doing everything he used to do before, or you can humble yourselves and pray and step into the rhythm of heaven, the unforced rhythms of grace, this pace of life that resonates to the heartbeat of the Father. John the Baptist, when he was standing waist deep in the river of Jordan, told all around, I baptize you with water for repentance, but after me comes one who is more powerful than I,
whose sandals I'm not worthy to carry. He will baptize you with the Holy Spirit and with fire. That's Matthew 3, verse 11. And it's the indwelling of the Holy Spirit, this baptism of the Holy Spirit and fire, that will and does transform us. You see, I think we have an assignment. This is my belief. I believe we have an assignment to overcome the impossible, to perform the incredible, to heal the sick, to raise the dead, to cleanse the leper, to freely give away what we've been given, to cast out demons, to set captives free, to witness the miraculous power of God on a daily basis, and have signs follow us that make people wonder about the goodness of God every single day. And that's what we need the Holy Spirit for. It's not just about doing life well, it's about doing more than, becoming more than conquerors, to do the things that Jesus did and even greater. That is a commission over our lives, to become more than conquerors. It's not just enough to be set free. I believe we're compelled by love to go and set others free. We become then freedom fighters, if you will, because we've not only overcome the odds, we've not just been freed from life-controlling issues or cleansed from this sin or this darkness. He's made us whole. He's cleaned us. He's brushed us down. He's stood us up, and he's blessed us, and he's empowered us. He's enabled us through Holy Spirit to then lead others out of their mess. So their mess becomes a message, their test becomes a testimony, and then the things that the enemy comes to put in our path, these stumbling blocks, then become transformed into stepping stones of God's provision because of his goodness. So it's never just for us, it's never just about us, it's for the world. You know, the stuff is on our lives, the blessing is God of God is on our lives, so we show the world how good he is. Amen. In Luke 14, Jesus came into the synagogue, as was his practice, and he read from the scroll from the prophet Isaiah. And as he did so, he was releasing a call. This just wasn't about him. It's always about those who follow after him. And he's quoting from Isaiah 61. He said, "The Spirit of the Sovereign Lord is upon me, because the Lord has anointed me to proclaim good news to the poor. He has sent me to bind up the brokenhearted, to proclaim freedom for the captives and release from darkness for the prisoners, and to proclaim the year of the Lord's favor." He said, I believe that part of our assignment based on this passage is to become the freedom fighters, to become the people that rescue those that are held captive, to set prisoners free, to bring the manifestation of the kingdom of heaven on earth so the kingdom of heaven expands all around us. So everywhere we go, we carry with us the fragrance of him who sent us. We carry with us the fragrance of Jesus. And so that's why they needed to wait for the promise. That's why we need to grab hold of the promise. This is why we need the Holy Spirit on us, in us, and powerfully working through us. Paul wrote in Ephesians 3, "Now to him who is able to do exceedingly and abundantly more than all we could ask or imagine, through his power working in us, his power working in us for his glory, to him be the glory." So we can do, he can do more than all we could ask or imagine, because we are more than conquerors. And it is by his power working in us, that promise of the Holy Spirit working in our lives. So we're going to have a little look at Acts chapter 2. And before I get there, I just want to pick out a little bit about what the Bible says about angels. First, in Hebrews 1 verse 7, it says, "And of the angels he makes his angels spirits or winds, and his servants or ministers flames of fire." And more literally in the Greek, that is blazing fiery fire. That's lots of fire, fire multiplied. And quoting from Psalm 104 verse, that's quoting from Psalm 104 verse 4, obviously. And Hebrews 1 verse 14 says, "Are not the angels all ministering spirits sent out in the service of God for the assistance of those who are to inherit
salvation. So the angels are ministering spirits to assist us in what we are doing. Psalm 103, 20 to 21 in the Message. So bless God, you angels, ready and able to fly at his bidding, quick to hear and do what he says. Bless God, you armies of angels, alert to respond to whatever he wills. So that's that thing about the kingdom of heaven manifesting on earth, his will coming to earth. I think there is an angelic connection between those two things. And I have a question for you. So if Jesus only ever said what he heard the Father say and only ever did what he saw the Father doing, what was he seeing? What was he seeing? I maybe think that he was seeing angels on assignment from heaven, and he was then stepping into that assignment, heaven kissing earth. So my prayer at this sort of juncture would always be, Lord, would you send your angels today on assignment to everyone that is hearing this message, so that your way would be made known, so that your kingdom would come and you would powerfully manifest yourselves amongst us today, that lives would be strengthened and equipped, that people will be called out into their true identity through the ministry of angels, in Jesus' name. Amen. And I haven't got time in this message to tell you many stories of where we've been aware of, and some people on our team who see these things in the spiritual realm have seen angels and angelic activity around us. But from Toronto to outpouring meetings in our city of Southampton, we have seen incredible moves of God. I've been leading worship where everyone in the band is looking around at each other going, can you hear that? Because there's this sound that we've been aware of all the time. We've been playing as musicians and worshippers. But then up in this area up here is just this, all I can describe as heavenly sound. And everyone could hear it. The angels are singing with us in this moment of just wonder, just so we are aware of. And I've been in places like Brazil with Dr. Randy Clark, and recently Cuba, in years in a row, where we're aware that angels are moving in the room, and then there is following up a powerful outpouring of the Holy Spirit where people are face down in his glory, people are powerfully touched by him. And I'm just aware that these things are still happening. It happened in Acts 2 and it's happening all over the world. And these times are for refreshing. They're for times of impartation, the transference of anointing. And they're times where people are powerfully touched. And I pray today would be one of those times, a fresh touch of fire, a fresh touch of his love, a fresh touch of Holy Spirit coming upon you. So don't leave without the promise. Don't leave this meeting, this time, this message without calling on the name of the Lord for salvation, without calling on the name of the Lord for the Holy Spirit. You could say, well, I've been filled with the Holy Spirit. I've been baptized with the Holy Spirit. I've done it once. That's it. But if you actually study out the words in Scripture, it doesn't just say be filled once and once only. It says be being filled. That's the meaning of it. Be being filled. There's an ongoing filling of the Holy Spirit. I don't know. When I make tea, I fill my kettle, I boil the water, and I pour out the water to do a job, to make a nice cup of English tea, right? So then my kettle is empty and I have to fill it up with water again. I just believe we're a bit like that. When we pour ourselves out, we have to go back to the source to be filled out. And I never want to minister out of emptiness and dryness. Otherwise, all people get is sand. You know, I want to let these rivers of living water flood out from my innermost being. Because as Dr. Randy Clark says, there is more, and I know there is more. So it doesn't matter how much we've seen, how much we know, how much we've studied, or even how little we've seen and how little we've experienced, there is more. And we all need a fresh touch. I believe it. So let's look at Acts 2 and verse 2 to 4. I'm going to read that. And suddenly, there came a sound from heaven as of a rushing mighty wind, and it filled the whole house where they were sitting.
Then there appeared to them dividing tongues as of fire, and one sat upon each one of them. As they were all filled with the Holy Spirit and began to speak with other tongues, as the Spirit gave them utterance. Suddenly the sound of heaven came. There was a mighty wind, angels, fire, tongues of fire sat upon each one. There was anointing that happened in that moment. But the sound wasn't just in that room, it was in the whole city. People came out from what they were doing at 9 a.m. to go, what on earth is happening? Well, heaven was invading earth. And angels came, the Holy Spirit was poured out as prophesied by Joel, and this group fell out of the upper room and stumbled onto the streets as if drunk, because some people are going, what? No, why are they behaving so strangely? Are they drunk? And Peter preaches to them, once again, quoting from the prophet Joel in verse 17, that I will pour out my spirit on all flesh. Your sons and your daughters shall prophesy. Your young men shall see visions, and your old men shall dream dreams. And he continues preaching about this miracle working Jesus, the cross that he was nailed to, the saving power of his resurrection, and that whoever calls upon the name of the Lord shall be saved. This word saved, as some of you or many of you may already know, is a Greek word called sozo. And it's translated in the Bible as all of these things. It's translated as salvation. It's translated as being healed. And it's also translated as being physically or mentally and emotionally healed as well. It's also translated as being delivered. So sozo, this being saved, this salvation that comes, this sozo that happens, is a complete and total setting free from addiction, from the demonic, from all of these things. We renounce that stuff and step into this new creation life that God gives us through the indwelling of the Holy Spirit. So we all become a new creation in Christ Jesus. Amen. As Peter continues this amazing message, the crowd are convicted. Now, these people that a few weeks ago were baying for the blood of Jesus are now falling on their faces and crying out, what must we do to be saved? And Peter replies to them in chapter 2, verse 38. He says to them, change your hearts and your lives and be baptized, each one of you, in the name of Jesus Christ for the forgiveness of your sins. And you will receive the gift of the Holy Spirit. They've just received it. And now he's saying, when you say, I am sorry for the way I've been living my selfish life up to now, receive the name of Jesus and receive the gift of the Holy Spirit. This promise, as he carries on, verse 39, is for you, for your children, and for all who are far away. And there he is, once again, prophesying into the future that this gift that was then is also for now. It's for everyone the Lord calls to himself. This promise for generations to come, the gift of the Holy Spirit. Change the way you think, because the kingdom of God is at hand. Change the way you act, change the way you behave, humble yourself, be baptized, die to yourself, renounce all the darkness, and then walk into this glorious light. Sounds simple, and it is. It just costs you everything, that's all. And on that day, 3,000 people said yes. And that was the beginning of the church being birthed in the world. A church that devoted themselves to the teaching of the apostles, to prayer, to doing life together, for worshipping and praying together, having all things in common, sharing and caring and loving one another. And the church exploded. And that, to me, is the kingdom. Nothing lacked amongst them. They weren't there to build statues and monuments. They were there to do life together and deliver and demonstrate the power of the kingdom through their lives. And this happened through the unction and through the power of the Holy Spirit. And daily, new believers joined them. And so what does this kingdom look like? It looks like unity. They had everything in common in that place. As you read through Acts there, you will see the transforming effect on these people coming together, sharing their belongings, and the unity that they had together, the love that they demonstrated, because love looks like something, the love that they demonstrated
cause people to ask the questions, cause people to want to know more about this Jesus. So the kingdom looks like unity. And so what happened to those Pentecost people exactly? They look the same, they have the same names, the same faces, the same mannerisms, but they are not the same anymore. On the surface, they may appear no different, but there is a burning fire in each one of them. And we've seen them in the Gospels arguing amongst themselves as they're with Jesus, who's the greatest, who's going to sit here or sit there. And then a little later, we see them running for their lives of Gethsemane. We see them scattered. We see them denying Jesus. And then fast forward to this moment in time, and you look at them now and you wonder if they are the same men and the same women. And the clear answer is no, they're not the same anymore because of what the Holy Spirit has done to them, because the kingdom of heaven has impacted that place and those lives in such a profound way. They are all different because they have stood face to face with God. They've sat at the feet of the resurrected King. The Father has forgiven them and released them, and now the Spirit dwells in them. That 40 days that Jesus spent with them, eating and talking about the kingdom of heaven, is deep within inside of them, and then now they're pouring it out. And these ones are so different because the one with them dwells. Because what dwells in them is a fire that isn't found on earth. It is the heavenly fire that has come upon them. They are not the same. So what does the kingdom look like? It looks like transformation. Transforming power happens when the Holy Spirit comes upon you. And when it does, you are changed. Scripture says we are transformed from one degree of glory to another. And it's just in the same way. It's the same word that is used to describe Jesus on the Mount of Transfiguration. That there's the same root word there. So what happens here and what happens in our lives is there is a transfiguration, a transformation that happens from one glory to another glory to another glory. So it's not a once and for only. It's just the beginning of the adventure. And then you begin to say things and do things that you once thought were impossible. So for me, after the encounter I had, I ended up in the Philippines and found myself in a church where I was preaching a message and called people out to the front. And I'd never really done this before in that way. And every single person that I prayed for was healed in that meeting. And the sons of a woman that was healed gave their life to Jesus in that meeting because they saw the love and the power of God demonstrated in that moment. So I had an encounter. I was in another place, preached the message, and gave the invitation, and the Holy Spirit came, and people's lives were transformed by his glory, expanding the kingdom. Hallelujah. This is all because nothing is impossible for those who believe. And taking a leaf out of the book of the guy with the son who had the spirit that was trying to kill his son, throwing him into the water, thrown into the fire. When he cried out to Jesus, "Lord, I believe, but help my unbelief. You know, help me to believe even more." So the kingdom looks like increase. Increase in salvation, increase in healings, increase in deliverance, increase in lives. And so I just encourage you, I can't go through all of Acts in this moment. I'm just going to pull out a few snapshots before I bring this message to a close. but there is so much to see. If we want to know what Jesus was talking about in those 40 days, we need to look first, need to look on into what happened to the people that were with him, the people that followed him, the people that called on his name. And then you will see what the kingdom looks like. And it is carrying on today, because the kingdom looks like marriages restored. The kingdom looks like babies being delivered and healed. The kingdom looks like salvation. The kingdom looks like provision that was unexpected. You know, that is the kingdom on earth. There is no sickness, there is no disease, there is no lack in heaven. So when we pray, "Let your kingdom come," we're expecting the kingdom of heaven to manifest itself. As we decree a thing, we will see it established in the name of Jesus. So I'm just going to pick out two or three snapshots from Acts as we go forward, just to stir us up to see this. What's the kingdom then? What's the kingdom? What did Jesus talk about? And Acts 3, we read of Paul going through as a crippled man there begging for money. And Peter just says,
I have no silver, I have no gold, but what I do have, I will give to you. And he pulls this crippled man up, and he is totally healed and set free. And those that are around, that are watching this momentous thing happening before their eyes, are going to go, tell us more about Jesus. And so again, thousands of people get saved because of a demonstration of his power, a demonstration of healing. In Acts 4, Peter and John got arrested. They've been doing all of these works, and they come before the council. And when that they speak to the leader, they question, what are you doing? Can you stop it? We don't like it. As they speak to him, the leaders are then stunned by the wisdom. And don't forget, Peter and John are not educated men in the way that we would understand it now. They haven't been to university. They're not like the scribes and the Pharisees. They haven't grown up in all of this stuff. But what this is one of my favorite verses in the Bible. It says in Acts 4 verse 13, it says, "Now when they saw the boldness of Peter and John and perceived that they were uneducated and untrained men, they marveled and realized that they had been with Jesus." Uneducated, untrained, but they brought this oration that stunned these scholars. That's amazing. Not only was the Spirit working through them, it was the intimacy that they'd had with the Lord, the encounters that they'd had with Jesus, the time that they spent with him. Because they'd been with Jesus, they then manifested Jesus to the people that were listening. And that's what the kingdom looks like. It looks like encounters. It looks like intimacy. It looks like the desires changing in our lives. We step away from one thing because we want more of him. We want to know him more. We want to see him more. We want to be able to do the things that he does. We want to hear his heartbeat. You'll only hear someone's heartbeat by getting your ear right next to their chest. And that's what intimacy is. Take some time to meditate on that. And what happened there? These once timid men now spoke with boldness because they'd been with Jesus. That's the intimacy. And they'd had the encounter. They're filled with the Holy Spirit, and that gives them this boldness that we're talking about. And the council threatened them, and they tried to shut them up. And Peter's response was this in verse 20 of Acts 4. "We can do nothing but speak of the things which we have seen and heard." We can do nothing but speak of these things. When you've seen some of these things, like I had the privilege of seeing back in 2009, one of the first ministry trips I went on with Dr. Randy Clark was into Colombia. And one of the first miracles I saw was a deaf and dumb boy get his hearing back and then start speaking. And I got to be one of the ones praying for him with the team there. And it's just, when you see things like that, you can't unsee them. You know, so when you have days of doubt, when it feels like the morning will never come and this dark hour is there, the dark night of the soul, it's good to remind ourselves of the wonderful things that he's done. It's good to remind of ourselves of who he is. Right. See, our experience leads to testimonies, which leads to hearing and responding, which leads to healing and miracles, which leads to more testimonies, which leads to celebration and thanksgiving, which lead to encounter and outpouring, which then lead to more miracles. And so we go on. This is what I would like to call the everyday Christian, everyday kingdom life, kingdom expansion, if you will. And just to finish off this story in Acts 4 for now. So it says this in verse 29. "Now, Lord, look at their threats and grant to your servants that with all boldness they may speak your word by stretching out your hand to heal, and that signs and wonders may be done through the name of your holy servant Jesus." And when they had prayed, the place where they were assembled together was shaken. They were all filled with the Holy Spirit and spoke the word of God with boldness. So they were threatened. They were thrown out. They went back to their followers and said, "Lord, that stuff which got us into trouble, give us more of that." And God was so excited about that prayer that the whole place shook. There was an earthquake. I'd like a few more meetings where the ground starts shaking because God's tapping his feet, because the earth is his footstool after all. And just to round up this message then. So the kingdom looks like evangelism. And just quickly to talk about Paul, formerly Saul, as we look later into Acts, you know, the kingdom of God looks like a zealous terrorist
someone who used to chase down Christians, murdering some, imprisoning others, have an encounter with God that's so powerful he's blinded for 3 days, and in the darkness he will go through many life-searching questions. He then has hands laid upon him by an unwilling disciple. He gets filled with the Holy Spirit and then goes on the mission field speaking to all the Gentiles. He becomes a prolific writer and brings the transforming power of the gospel to a whole new continent. And this is what Paul says in Romans 15 verse 19. If you want to know what the kingdom expansion looks like, I believe it looks a bit like this. In mighty signs and wonders by the power of the Spirit of God, so that from Jerusalem and round about to Illyricum, that's basically Croatia, that area there, I have fully preached the gospel of Christ. Through mighty signs and wonders by the power of the Spirit of God, from this place that I started from all the way to other lands and nations, he's fully preached the gospel of Christ. The kingdom comes when the gospel is fully preached with mighty signs, miracles, healings, deliverances, salvations. That's his kingdom coming. That's his will being done in that place and in the lives of those he met. Amen. So I would just want to pray to finish this time together. God bless you. I hope you've been touched by what God gave me to share today. But more than that, I hope you get touched personally by the Holy Spirit coming upon you now, by the angelic visitation, ministering strength, healing and wholeness to you right now, by God's arms lifting you up and strengthening you, and his healing wings wrapping around you and overshadowing you. And Father, I thank you for this time together, and I pray that you would stir us up to become those who long for you in a way where your presence manifests itself on us all the time, that our lives, our places, our homes become a resting place for your presence, that the places that we live are resting places for your presence, our neighborhood, our churches, our cities become a resting place for your glorious presence, because in your presence is everything that we need. So as we seek you first, Lord, I pray that you would line everything up, that we would be burning ones full of the oil of intimacy, that we don't just burn out like a candle when the wax runs out, but we burn brightly with the oil of intimacy in us, that we would stay true to what you've written on our hearts, not being swayed by this thing or that thing, but being locked down on your truth and not being snuffed out by disappointment. I break disappointment off any of those listening now, that the word disappointment is like a blinker over your eyes and it overshadows you. And I cancel that assignment in the name of Jesus, that disappointment, the things that have been prayed for that you haven't realized yet, would just be shattered. That heavy yoke that the enemy's trying to put upon you would be shattered in Jesus' name. Disappointment is a thief, and the enemy is a thief, and the thief comes to steal, kill, and destroy. But Jesus said, I come to give life and life abundant. So I bless you in the name of the Father, the name of the Son, and the name of the Holy Spirit to receive freedom today. That all of that ungodliness is broken off your life and you are set free. And I pray, Lord, that we would all be persuaded that we can indeed do all things through Christ who strengthens us. Amen.

Just one more time, place your hand on your chest as you sing it. Say, Shalom is the Prince of Peace. Shalom, you are welcome in this place.

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La Peace LM Radio. Reconciling hearts to God and restoring lives. 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

You know, there's something that would be said in the Bible where it'd say, look, I know you've seen me praise, but I can give God an undignified praise. I don't know if that's you, and you can shake your shoulders a little bit.

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I'll praise. Come on, we're going to try that again. Let's go. Everybody get low. Are you ready? I'll praise because you're sovereign. Praise because you reign. Hey. Praise because you rose. I see you. I'll praise because. Come on. Now we can do better than that. Come on. One more time. Everybody.

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1: I have written several books, and there's one new one that has to do with today's session that I really want to encourage you to get. I don't know if you have realized, but many times, and I had this experience where we were just in a conference in Harrisburg where Heidi Baker started out, and she had been in the secret places with her lover, and her kind of a message is out of it is love, how you eventually just love people unto death, and she just flows in that. And then Lou Engel was the next speaker, and here's, well, we need to lean forward and take the nation. Was amazing. And then as Sean Bowles is coming along, and he had his lean back, and then next moment we have Matt Sorger lean forward, and then they say, I'm supposed to finish. So you have a lean back, lean forward, lean back. It actually is called the rhythm of heaven. And so sometimes what we're doing is we are very good at it. It's like myself. I know how to lean forward. I know how to press in. I know how to do. But sometimes I'm not very good at just being. Just to be still, to know that He is God. I am very good at, because as probably most of you, it took me actually a couple of days, even if I got here, just to kind of land, because I have been going like this and flying all over the place, and then eventually came home, and then having a dozen things happen and jumping on another plane. So it takes a little bit of time just to settle and lean back and getting in His presence. And we have a manual called a soaking manual, which is a practical book that teaches you about the rhythm of heaven, teaches you to going into the secret places with your lover, getting secrets. And but the problem you have is after you've been in the secret places and getting secrets, now when you're coming out from the very place, everybody wants a secret conference. You're going into the secret place with your lover, and in that place you're getting oil. But in the next moment when you're coming out from that very place, you have all these unwise virgins that doesn't know how to get oil, and they're coming to purchase oil. So I'm just saying that it's a part of my calling, and I've seen it, because we can have all these orphans coming together in orphanages all over, churches, conferences, and people wants to purchase oil. And what I believe that we are going to need, and my message today, so I encourage you, go on my line. I'm going to try to take a few products. I don't even know what I have out there. I know the first books we had out there sold out the first day. But what I wanted to say is that this soaking manual, I feel, is one of the most important things. It's not me. Again, it's my Filipino sons and daughters. I just see these people are dipped in oil. And when I meet with them, it's just like, wow, what is it that these people have that sometimes when I'm over there, I'm going into these secret places with them. And then when I am there, there's something in me that where I'm just jealous because they can see Him face to face. They are friends of God. They are like Moses that were able to look at Him face to face as a friend. They know how to gaze upon His beauty. They know how to getting into that very realm. So they started to bring me into this place. And after that, now there's something in me still. And we were in Colorado Springs. I'm just connecting that to the message or the teaching that I want to do. I don't know if I've done it officially here before, at least not in a healing school. And that is burning brightly without burning out. Everybody can burn brightly. William Branham burned brightly. Moses burned brightly. Elijah burned brightly. I can go through history, and I can also show you people just recently. They were burning brightly and all over the place. We're running to a conference. We're running to a setting. We're running to a place because we know that here is a bright light. But in the next moment, we're hearing about the people being burned out. And I'm seeing a warning sign all over the place. And when I'm sharing this, Randy and I, we just had a wonderful lunch together. But we were just sharing in our own life that this is where I am struggling. I'm just honest. So I'm sharing some of these messages. Most of the time when I share a message, it's because I'm living it. I'm saying this is a lifestyle I would like to enter into, but it is a challenge. We get maybe 300 invitations in a year, and then you try to find out the 40 places that you're supposed to be. And then next moment, you have some of your friends that say, hey, so-and-so canceled. Could you just go?

0: more than just do an extra day. And on the way there, if something goes wrong with a plane and you get stuck in an airport, then I mean, you just get these different things that happens. And before you know it, you're recognizing that you start to burn the wick instead of burning oil. And then the night is there and it is late and you're standing there and oil is flowing. And before you know it, the warning sign goes there and you know that you need to change the oil. But somebody there wants oil. They want anointing that is going to break a yoke. Or they want anointing to be able to get healed. So there's still people in the line. So what do you do there when you're down to the wick and it's 11:30 at night and there is still a long line there? And I can be honest with you, there was periods of time because I didn't know how to say no. And as a result, I didn't know how to say the proper yes. So the boundaries that we're learning in this season is to protect what is valuable. That's what boundaries. And if you're very valuable, you have to build a fence around what is valuable and to protect what is valuable. And you are very, very valuable. So you also have to protect what comes in to your garden. And the second thing you also have to is protect what goes out of your life. And to steward what is valuable to you. I have my three chairs here. And I want to talk, as I say, in this message that came out of this Colorado Springs experience. Actually, I was here too with Heidi Baker that night. And I was there more as an armor bearer for her. But we went to Colorado Springs. It was Shay and Heidi and a few of us, Georgian, we were doing an event. And I had been from place to place, I mean, all over the country doing conferences, events. And we came there, and I can be honest, I started to feel that thing, ooh, the warning sign was coming on. The light is there, it's like, bing. First of all, there's very little gas left. And second of all, it looks like you're going to need an oil change. The oil lamp is on, but suddenly there's all these people, they want oil. And people are standing in line and says, give me oil. But there is not a whole lot of oil left over. And then afterwards, I watched Heidi and she came in and had traveled all over. And I saw we were in the room with Georgian and us, and we just had a time of soaking. We were there just to get some oil, fresh oil before the service. And she was going to minister. And I decided I'm going to take care of her to be to be an armor bearer to watch her. But while I watched her, I saw how everybody wanted her oil. A lot of people want oil in this season, and there's going to be two different paradigms. I just want you to see there's a shift going on in the kingdom of God. There's going to come a time, according to Matthew 25, where you no longer can just go and purchase oil. You're going to learn how to get oil yourself. You're going to have to learn how to be able to get oil of intimacy with your lover. You have to go into the secret places. No longer can you be a king on the openly without having to be a priest in your secret place. So you have to first learning to find that very rhythm of heaven. And there is a rhythm here, and I learned it, and I just sent, when we were trying to go to the green room, we met people that wanted to meet with us. So even during the lunch break, there was people, can you pray for me? I have this going on. I have that going on. And I have this book. I need an endorsement. But there was no place just to be with him. And their lamps is going on. So I just sneaked off from the conference. And I went to my room and I have a mat. Randy and myself, we have these exercise mats that we travel with. So people think we're into yoga, but it's these stretching mats. So I was laying there in the front and I just lay there. And then suddenly he says, Leif, could I entrust you with my mother? And I was thinking, this is a very weird question. Is this the devil or does he have a mama? Or... I'm Norwegian, I mean, speak to me in Norwegian, maybe I understand this better. But that was the question, but it was a very powerful question that impacted me because I knew there was a shift. Because there was took five times that the same voice and it got clearer and clearer in my spirit. Can I entrust you? Would I entrust you with my mother? And I realized in the next moment that you have multitudes and we have them in conferences, we have them in meetings. Jesus had them around. Everybody just wanted, if I can touch him or get around him or bless me and fill me and me. And you have multitudes around. Then it was about 70. They got to experience the miraculous. They was part of a healing school and they were sent out. Wow, power. Wow, signs, wonders, miracles. He released the 70. And then there was another group of people. It's called the 12. Now suddenly they become a little community of people that he says, follow me. Come and hang around me. First, you have to follow before you start fishing. First, there's the kingdom alignment before there is the kingdom assignment. You first have to come and hang around, be part of my atmosphere, be part of my environment, be with me. You have to first be before you can do. So here you have another group of 12 people that he is about to invest the next 3 years with. But even out of the 12, there was a boundaries. There was three people. There was a Peter, James, and John that had experiences like when it comes to the glory realm, the Mount of Transfiguration. Not everybody was invited. There was three that was invited. You guys, excuse me, the rest of you, you stay behind. But Peter, James, John, you can go with me. We're going to go and see Lazarus. So I think that he's a little sick right now. Oh, we found out he died. Come, guys. Funeral. He's about to ruin another funeral. But here was only three people that was around that. And each time he showed me very clearly as I was going in this journey, I'm laying on the floor and I'm taking it into this journey. And I realized that, well, I experienced in the last 3 years, I've experienced it 12 times, like the Mount of Transfiguration. I've been able to experience the glory realm and love the glory realm. It's wonderful. None of us can move. We are there. The first time was in Kuala Lumpur, Malaysia, in the upper room, and the glory came. Not the manifest present, but the glory of God. I love the glory. But I knew there was something more. And he says, when it comes to my mama, I wouldn't give Peter, I wouldn't give even him. I mean, even my own natural brothers that are supposed to take care, when I'm going to be gone, I have something that is very important to me. Actually, it is the most important thing in regard to what I want stewardship of. I mean, when it comes to, there's the multitudes and there's the 70s. I trust them with signs, wonders, and miracles, with the apostolic. And there's things that I give when it comes to the community and sonship. I mean, I'm taking about 12 people on and eventually 11 of them. Another one was traded out here. And I knew that even before I called them. But I created a little culture that is going to change the culture. So it's going to be better when I go away. I delegate that in regard to my assignment and ministry. But now when push comes to shove, I got my mama. And in the South, that's what the African Americans, they know mama, the look of mama. So Jesus here is thinking about when I'm going to go away, there is only one person, not even my own natural brother like James. But when it comes to mama, and then I looked into the scripture and it really touched me because behold, mama, this is your son. And behold, son, this is your mama. When it came to what was the most valuable to him, he entrusted that to John. And my question is, why John? What is it about John? And he says, I want to invite you, Leif. That's what happened about a year ago, I think. We were here when Heidi was here. So I came here in this conference. We were laying, and JR and I was laying on the top of each other. Heidi come crawling up here, and the whole place here was messed up. Heidi had been ministering. It was a wonderful time, and there was a lot of oil in the place. But for me, there was this encounter that I had laying right here on this floor where, again, this whole thing about, what about my mama? And I realized, well, I'm too busy, because I can be honest, if you give me what is the most valuable to you, I mean, I have my calendar full. I'm going to be over here and there and there. Well, would you rearrange your calendar to suddenly take care of what is the most valuable to me? So now the next thing, I've wrote 7 pages in my journal of this encounter, 5 hours I laid on the floor. Called my mama from Norway, called my wife. It was going to be Mother's Day the next day. Felt a little bit sorry for myself. I couldn't get the cookies and the cakes that mama can make. But I had another encounter. And I came up after about 5 hours here. But I wrote in my journal very clearly, what was it about John? Why is it that he is entrusted? What is the most valuable to you? Why would he entrust you? Why would he steward with you? Would he entrust you with what is the most valuable? Would you take care of that like he would take care of it? Do you think the way he thinks? Do you feel the way he feels? Do you know the very heartbeat? And I knew the first thing that it came in, it has to do with identity. Say the word identity. The first thing that John had, he had an identity that was greater than anybody else. Matthew never talks about that John is the one that is the beloved. Mark never talks about it. Luke never talks about it. But guess who is talking about it? John is the beloved. It is John talks about it. I am the one that he loves. I am the beloved. I'm the favorite disciple. I mean, that's kind of the attitude. I mean, and you could have some issues with this thing. No. And he says, Leif, this is the first basic things that I want every one of my sons and daughters, if they're going to be entrusted with what is the most valuable to me, they need to have a proper identity to know who they are and whose they are and know that they are beloved. You can also know that you are a favored one. You start to look in the mirror. You start to know that I'm the one that he is crazy about. If he had a wallet, my picture would be in it. If he had a refrigerator, my picture would be on it. I mean, he's crazy about me. You can have that same assurance, the same identity, knowing that you are the one that he loves. But that has to be the basic if he is going to entrust you. Other people can be entrusted with a lot of different things, but when it comes to what is at the core of his heart, what is the most valuable to him, he is a very good investor in this season, and he wants to invest it in good soil. And he's going to invest it. And there was something about John when it came to his mama that he was able to entrust his mama with John, knowing that mama is going to be treated in a very good way. It's going to be taken care of. Knowing that John is going to rearrange his apostolic schedule because mama is first, because that's on the high value of Jesus. And this is part of my message about this whole thing of rhythm of heaven and leaning back. We know how to lean forward. So I always get tested, and I don't like some of these tests. I get tested right afterward about this very thing, because after I had this encounter where I realized identity, say the word identity. The second thing with John was intimacy. Say intimacy. So here you have a leadership meeting, but suddenly John, I mean, I don't know if you can see this, and the disciples are there. You have the apostolic council, and then suddenly one of the big questions is going to be, and Peter is saying, because Jesus is saying, I want you to guide that one of you are about to betray me. Peter's like, who is it? Lean forward. John is just leaning back. And do you know what John does? John goes, ba-da-da-da-da. And he,
1: my soul.
0: What does he do? He leans, read the Bible, he leans into the bosom of his lover, to Jesus. Suddenly what he does, the question is going on, who is going to betray? And it's a very interesting scenario in this very room. That John does, Peter is like, who is it? And then here you see John leans into the bosom. Everybody's watching this thing, he's like, oh, John. But you know that John got his heartbeat. Do-doon, do-doon, do-doon. Could feel what he was feeling. John could sense what he was sensing. His face was warmed up by the heart of his lover. And then here's the interesting thing. Then do you know what Jesus does? He says, John, it's going to be Judas. John gets the answer. Peter's asking the question. Very interesting. Intimacy. Say intimacy. Next step I took with John, and there are several other things about intimacy with John. There's just phenomenal. Just to study the way he had intimacy on a level, why he is being entrusted. And there is churches that's going to be entrusted what is the most valuable to him. There's moves of God's Spirit that is going to be trusted. There's mission movements. There is marketplace anointing. There's a lot of different things that he is about to set up and steward. We have heard about the very thing. The reason we don't have it is not because he doesn't want to, but he's preparing not just a person, but also a people after his own heart. So that we can live in interdependence, so we can live in covenant relationship, so that we eventually are going to honor one another, need one another, and starts to operate like a family is supposed to. And then individuals will be entrusted with a very core value of his heartbeat. Does this make sense?
2: Yes.
0: So what I'm interested in this season, as I say, the next thing was the fellowship of suffering. Say fellowship of suffering. The next thing was... They were suffer. John was the only one there at the cross. John was the only one there at the resurrection. John was the only one there. But he was there with his lover. The rest of them, where are they when they are crucifying him? I mean, everybody want to be there at the Signs, Wonders, and Miracle Conference. With the multitudes. And when he is showing up, well, we are part of the apostolic council. The multitudes. I mean, it's our hands that fed the multitudes. Did you see it? But when it comes to the cross... So there's an element of intimacy, identity, starts with identity, then intimacy, and then fellowship of suffering. And then I just continue. And the ones in this season that God is raising up will also be the ones being entrusted with the future of the things to come. John was the one on the island of Patmos. He's out on that island. And their King of Kings and the Lord of Lords gets his attention, open ups and reveal the things that is to come. So I started this journey, and I'm not there yet, but I started this very journey that I want to be one of those people like John. I want to rearrange some of my schedule. I want to change some things around. I want to, first of all, making sure I have a proper identity. Then I have intimacy, that I can go into the secret places with my lover. And in that very place, that's where I feel your heartbeat. Burn brightly without burning out. Moses himself, and it's just very, very interesting. Moses, through his zeal, Moses, through his leadership, Moses, through all of the different things that Moses was very good. He was burning brightly, but he burned out. And it led to about a 40-year burnout until Moses had an encounter. Moses had an encounter, and I'm going to get into the chairs here. But Moses had an encounter with a burning bush. But what he did is he looked at this very bush, and then he was wondering, why is this burning? Because it is not a bush. Bush is just a container for the fire. But this bush continued to burn without burning out. And it's a picture for your and my life. That was the very key that took him from the very place that he was at. Suddenly now something shifted and changed after 40 years. Without oil. Without 40 years, suddenly now, he gets hold of a fire where you can burn brightly without burning out. So this has been part of the things I've been a student of, is where do I go into secret places to be able to make sure I have oil? So when I leave the secret places with my lover, that's being priest in the secret. So when I'm coming on the open outside, when I am in the nations, meeting governmental leaders, I have something from the secret. I have secret keys that can open up doors or close doors. I suddenly now have seen his face. I've heard his voice. I have felt his love, and his love has taken away all fear. I've experienced his presence, and I'm living in his pleasure. I got an A+ on my report card. He's well pleased with me. This is the very identity. So I'm just describing this very lifestyle. So Moses, this very thing here, there was burning bush. This bush burns without burning out. And you can be a container where there is oil, and you will burn brightly. It's dark out there, and it's going to get a lot of dark clouds. But in the middle of it, there's a lot of lighthouses God is raising up. But these people have oil, and they're burning oil. They're not burning the wick, and they're burning brightly. So Moses was one of those examples through the burning bush. Another one is Elijah. Elijah is another one. I mean, after the power encounter, it would be after Toronto or Lakeland or Pensacola. I've had the joy of standing in a couple of those type of revivals. When God shows up, heaven comes down. It is amazing if you're burning oil. Talk to William Branham. So what happens is you're going into the secret places with your lover. You get the very secret. You come out of there with oil. And now everybody wants oil conferences where we can purchase oil. We put something in the offering place, and we've created a whole system that is built around this very thing. But it's a shift and season. He says there's going to come a time. There's going to be 10 different virgins. 5 of them are wise. 5 of them are unwise. And you're going to know there's a big difference between these virgins. All of them were virgins. And all of them had lamps. They all had ministries. The virgins is a picture of us as believers. The lamps has to do with the ministry. If that's in the marketplace, or if that is within the church realm, they all had lamps. But 5 of them had oil. And 5 of them did not have oil. And there's going to come a time in the future that the ones that don't have oil wants to go to the ones that have oil. But the oil is not going to be available. And he's going to raise up a lot of burning bushes that will continue to burn without burning out. Yes. And we have a lot of these rising, shining stars, and I'm one of the example. I have been burned out. So I know a little bit how it is when you start to burn the wick, but the demand is there. There's lines up and down, and suddenly they're filling up another place, and the morning services goes to the evening to the morning. You're coming in the morning, you're trying to sit and have breakfast, but somebody is there because they want you to pray. And then you're going to your lunch break, but you're trying to get to your lunch table, but there people are standing in line because people just want to touch. Just 1 minute, sir, 2 minutes, 5 minutes. You have 10,000 people. And before you know it, you're gone for 11 days and 11 nights with 2 hours of sleep. Then you go to your hotel lobby. There they are. And after 11 days, I mean, I recognize I'm trying to sneak up to the party. And I've just come out of the party. I've not even cleaned my hands when somebody's out there. Could you pray for me? And I recognize I don't want to see people. My body language is screaming. And I realize I'm burning my wick. There's no longer oil. The people want oil. And then afterwards, we hail the people with oil as champions, but in the next moment, when they no longer have oil, and they certainly in the next moment, because pain seeks pleasure, now they're going to go somewhere. And the most fears and the most areas of failures that you see with ministers and everything else is the very thing they're burning the wick. And what is going to take place in the next moment, escapism is coming in. And they're going to go somewhere to try to meet some of those needs that they don't get in the secret places. So I'm just here to address this very topic. Moses, burning bush, burning brightly without burning out. Elijah, here we have the revival. That's what happened with me at Heartland Assembly of God. Right after Lakeland, Todd Bentley mentioned on TV. I was not connected to that, but I went up to Iowa and God's spirit fell there and we just continued the services and you have been there with Dave and Christopher and our wonderful friends. Healings and miracles, God showed up. Then in the next moment, I'm canceling a few other things and certainly the day that is supposed to be my Sabbath rest. No, there's lines of people. They're driving 10 hours. If you can just, and I realized then eventually one person came in. It was the day before Mother's Day. And the person came up to me and said, excuse me, sir. I know that you need to go and you have another meeting, but could you just maybe come over to my house? My wife have listened to a couple of your CDs and she loves it. And she's kind of a burned out. And she just would like some of your oil. And that's when I realized my body language again is screaming. It's saying something because the person's from the, and I'm trying to be as kind and loving as I can and say, excuse me, sir, but I have not talked to my wife all day and I have not been able to text my children to tell them how much I love them. And could I just make one call to my wife because I do not have an opportunity. I have another meeting. I have less than 30 minutes and I have not eaten. But my wife, don't you understand my wife? I'm just telling us a little bit about there's a system in place that I didn't realize that there's reasons that people like myself, I have been burned out. I have crash landed. I've been there in the places and in the next moment, let's find somebody else that have oil. He's out of the picture. Burned out. Was not God after all, was it? Look. Let's find somebody else because we are orphans and we have a little bit of money in our pockets. Let's go and buy oil. So we created this whole system where 90% of the revenues is for these people. You go and get oil, you sell oil. Orphans come to buy oil. But they don't know how to get hold of oil, of intimacy, so they can burn brightly without burning out. So here we have Elijah. Oh, that's like another Lakeland, Pensacola combined together. I mean, here he is. 1 Kings 18. Wow, open heaven. He confronts the false prophets of Baal. He takes a confrontation. I mean, fire is coming from heaven. This guy is having meeting after meeting. It is phenomenal. And even if you see the pace that he's keeping, I mean, this is the revivalist at the time. National revival going against Ahab, going against everything that is in the system. But what he didn't realize, and I want you to see the subtlety, what was the very thing that got this very man that is this king in one moment? There's oil. But then he comes down to the wick. He's burning brightly, changing the very light of a nation. And 24 hours later, he's burning the wick. What was it? I tell you, here's what you see over and over again. Number one, it is fatigue. Say the word fatigue. Number two is fear. Say fear. After there's fatigue, then fear comes in. And then after fear, it is failure. Say failure. And then the next one, now forsaken. Say forsaken. And then you go through this very thing. You're out there. This is the good Baptist in me. Four F's. That's pretty good, isn't it? Fatigue, fear, failure, forsaken. A journey. Here you have this bright light, the revivalist, science wonder miracle guy. Wow, he's on the posters all over. Do you remember what happened? Everybody come to the service. Here he is. Come and see him. See him. I mean, he is shining brightly. All darkness has been removed away. Signs, wonders, and miracles. We need to be on Elijah's side. Let's go to an Elijah conference. And now Elijah's out there in the wilderness, fatigue. Because he didn't take care of himself. And that's why this season I'm in, Steve, is I want you to love you, Leif. That's the biggest issue. I was in a leadership session the other day, and one of the things, one of these leaders, I was actually teaching with a group of businessmen together with my friend Lance Walno. We were doing in Mexico this seminar, but one of the things the guy said, he's a life coach, one of the best ones in the country. He says, I want you to write down your top three friends. And you can do the same thing. Who is your top three friends if you write it down? Some of you say, I don't have any friends. Go into the next circle if you don't have a John. Maybe you have a Peter, James, John kind of a, or the next group. But, well, who is your three closest friends? And I wrote down who I thought that was. And just tried to be obedient to the seminar. And then the next thing he said, okay, let me just ask you the question. Did you put yourself as one of those three? And did he put that on the top of your list? And it just hit me. You should be your best friend. And again, the way you talk to yourself is very important. That's the most words you're going to hear in a day. And that's the kind of a seeds you're placing into yourself. You are very, very valuable. And I'm interested in raising up a culture that is changing your culture. That's part of my calling. That's why I have gone into the darkest places in the world, traveled to 76 nations. I've gone into those places. First of all, we have had an Elijah experience. Now I'm coming in as a student. What we've done intuitive, we want to do with intention. That's part of my language to coming in now to create to us a culture that is changing culture, an army of lovers that knows how to be priests and the secret so they can be kings in the open. They know how to be a lamb, they know how to be a lion. But if you're going to be a lion on the outside, and if not, what you're going to do is going to scare the sheep away if you're not lamb on the inside. And I wish I have a whole thing. I'm even thinking about writing a book about this whole new army that God is raising up that is a picture of both a lamb and a lion together. It is out of intimacy that you have authority. Humility releases God's ability. So here is burning brightly without burning out. Burning oil of intimacy with your lover. So Elijah is in this, but what did Elijah do? What was the cure to this very thing? Remember what Moses, after 40 years, he burned his wick out and he was burned out. He was out. 40 years, a burning bush. A container that didn't burn out. Something that was burning brightly without burning out. An encounter with that flame changed the whole situation. What changed Elijah? Elijah is there out in the wilderness. Elijah is there. I mean, he became suicidal. He came so far dark that he's asking God to take him away. Questioning everything. I'm the only one left. Where is the rest of the people? I'm the only one that has not forsaken you. Feeling sorry for himself. Burned out people do a lot of stupid things. I know how that feels like. I'm just making a decision. I told my wife that for the next 25 years, we're setting up a pace for a race where we are going to burn brighter and brighter and brighter the further we go along in this. And we're going to look better and sound better and feel better. But to do that, there is a lot of shifts going on. Because I'm committed that I am not going to be more of a lion on the open than I'm a lamb on the inside. I'm committed that I'm not going to burn the wick when it comes in there. I have a couple of people that travels with me that protect me from me because I'm a lover and I struggle to say no. And as a result, I don't say a proper yes. Well, my lovers, they're waiting for me in the secret places. I'm out there giving away secrets. So I'm just speaking a little brutal, honest message that is part of a thing that I think is this culture that we need to build if we're going to have. So here's the first thing that Elijah did. He rested. Say the word rest. He slept. And that's what we need to do. It's called a hard work of rest, because out of rest, you wear the enemy out. Rest is the weapon of your warfare. In the middle of the storm, you can be asleep. In the middle of a prison like Richard Wurmbrand that was tortured for Christ, you can have a sanctuary while they are torturing you. It's totally possible out of rest, finding a place there you can change the very environment like I shared last night. Your Adullam cave can become a palace because you're royalty living in it. It all has to do with a very precision, but it's called the hard work of rest. We need to teach God's people to enter into rest. I want you to see this very simple principle that God worked for 6 days, then he created man, and then he did something, he rested. But I want you to see what was the first day in man's life. It was a day of rest. Man and woman, we started out with rest. And it is a pattern in the beginning. It's part of an alignment for an assignment. And it is a part of a thing. You get oil from rest. It has many other good benefits. And I'm not very good at it. I'm learning it. But I'm learning to find out what is all these stress and what are some of the toxins? What are some of the things that is taking me away from rest? What is stealing rest away from me? Because the dove that we heard Bill talking about is a whole key, because the dove only rests. And the key to receiving, everything in the kingdom of God can only be received, never achieved. As soon as you perform for a promise, you end up with an Ishmael. God speaks, you help him. Oh, where's a Hagar? And that's what we do. We get a prophetic word, and then in the next moment, you can only receive a promise. So it comes from him, it goes through him, it goes back to him. That's the rhythm. So this very thing here now, he rested, and the next thing he ate and he drank. Angel food. He did. Angel cake. And then eventually he had a fresh touch. By the time he came out of that very thing, his oil had been purified. So the wilderness is not necessarily bad, but we need to learn how to do it differently. Because we don't need 40 years in the wilderness. We need time of rest, but in that place of rest, when he came out of there, his oil had been purified. And then the next things that we're seeing with him, he is a totally different man. But I'm just saying, there's a lot of people that they burned out in history. Right now, all around us, people are burning out. They're burning the wick. People are desperate for oil, and oil is going to be most exclusive commodity that we have in the body of Christ. Sons and daughters, who has oil? And that's part of the assignment that we have, is to raise up an army of lovers that has plenty of oil, that will burn brightly without burning out. They are hearing his voice. My sheep hears my voice. They are seeing his face. And every other face looks so different. They are feeling his love. It removes away all fear, all anxiety, and all worry. I'm not talking about doing a word study on love, but they are feeling his love. That's what rest does. And sometimes you have to sit down too. Right now I'm resting. But I want you to understand, resting is working and working is resting. This is the hard work of rest. Because something is taking place in my very being that is positioning me to receive. So that I can again release. So the lean back emotion, when you're leaning back, you're receiving. You're leaning forward, you are releasing. It's called the rhythm of heaven. Leaning back, that is just being. Leaning forward is doing. Leaning back is the kingdom of alignment. Leaning forward is the kingdom assignment. When you're leaning back, whoa, you're being still to know that he is God. But out of that, you have a confidence in him, the knowing, because you've heard his voice, and you can lean forward and you can speak what your father is speaking. This is the lifestyle of Jesus. He only did what the father was doing. He only said what the father was saying. It was a rhythm in his life where he didn't burn out, but he burned brightly without burning out. And the dove is there when you're leaning back and you're leaning forward. Future, In regard to the prophets is no longer going to go around with conferences, they're no longer going around and just giving words to people what God has to say for you. And people are lining up. But there's going to be a shift in the whole prophetic where the prophet's role is to circumcise your ears so that you will hear what Papa has to say to sons and daughters. There's major shifts going on in the kingdom of God that is taking place. And what a father is doing is raising up a family of sons and daughters that are shining. I mean, they're burning brightly. They're like the burning bush. And they're burning oil of intimacy. And in the middle of all the darkness, they're changing environment because of the oil that breaks every yoke. But they know the perfect rhythm of when to lean back and receive. And when to lean forward. So you're leaning back to hear his voice. Wow. And then you decree what is in heaven on earth. They're leaning back. Wow. To see his face. Now when they're looking around and they don't see people the way they are, but the way they're going to be. They're leaning back to feel his love. And now they're leaning forward to release love that takes away all the fear in the environment around you. They're leaning back, wow, to experiencing his presence. Whoa. And in his presence, by the way, there is fullness of joy. Joy is usually one of the friends that follow rest. They're leaning back to also experiencing his pleasure. That's another thing that rest is doing. Resting is putting you in a place where you feel his pleasure over you. I'm just there with Papa. You don't have to perform. You don't have to do anything. But what we do not believe, we don't believe there's productivity in rest. Because rest requires faith. And I know I could spend several hours right now just flowing about this whole topic of rest. I am just sharing with you heart to heart. How can we, right here in this position, having lamps that is burning brightly, how can we be wise virgins? How can we be an army in this end time that are like these wise virgins that have oil of an intimacy with our lover? How can we be these people that, wow, have learned the rhythm of the lean back? Let me just give you how I got two illustrations in these minutes of some fun things. JR has been around me here and seen some of the mess of leaning back, leaning forward, this rhythm. When I started to get this whole thing message and I started to study, I went up to a church and it was more like a word of faith type of church. So they were not used to some of these things that is taking place, and you wouldn't wear these blue jeans like this in that setting. It was more a suit and tie, and I have a little problem with his earpiece, but I'm almost losing my rest over it. So here I am in this church service, and I have made a little commitment. When I had my tumor, that's when this journey started, and I lay down there, lost 46 pounds and came up by this like a skeleton, and from that point enter into rest for a little period of time so that I could recover. And that's another good thing with rest. You recover in rest. So, yeah, wow, this beautiful rhythm that was going on. I was sitting with Jack Taylor was there, who's my spiritual papa, and Frida. And then there was a prophet and a surgeon. They were sitting at, well, I was recovering. And I'm just so weak. And I still have my staples in after the surgery. And the prophet asked me a question, and I leaned forward. And they felt the anointing. But he said, when you lean back, the glory came in. They felt like a weight. I didn't know I was doing that. I'm just sitting there. This is what I do. I sat in a chair and they asked me a question, but I'm so weak, so I'm trying to answer. Wow. But when I lean back, and the atmosphere changed. So they just watched this. As this is how we are becoming students. We have experiences. And we, Papa, what just happened? So they started to ask the question. So Jack Taylor, the surgeon, said, did you feel this? And the prophet said, yeah. When he leaned back, there was this weight that came. And when he leaned forward, there was anointing. And I didn't know. I'm sick and weak. I'm just recovering. I just did. So now I'm in this Word of Faith church. I'm up on the stage. And the pastor is about to introduce me. And I'm down on the floor. And this is not something you do, but I just felt I was supposed to do that. And I know JR would be a little bit nervous maybe too, but he knows me better than this guy. This was the first time. So JR is there to introduce, well, today we have Leif Hetland. And I'm laying down on the floor. And the Holy Spirit, the dove was with me. I knew that. And if not, if there was pigeons, I would come up. But since the dove was there, I'm laying on the floor, and he tried again. Well, we have Dr. Leif. So finally he said, maybe his personal assistant, Leanne, you can go up and share something. So she shared something, and I'm still down. And then finally he tried again, and then he's going to walk by me. When he walked by me, he has brown shoes. I still see it. I'm laying on the floor. Touch his shoes, the dove says. I touch his shoes. And it's like a sledgehammer. Whoom! This isn't a kind of a church, word of faith type of church. Suited out. Bang! Somebody else, these armor bearers, is going to come up and help him. All of them, bang, bang, bang, bang. Then the whole worship, people are coming up. Before you know it, the whole stage, about 40 people, bang, bang, bang, bang, bang. Then I'm laying on the floor, I mean, they're just... coming up. Now, finally, when the Holy Spirit says, oh, now, the dove says, now you can stand up. I rise up. And I was a little intoxicated by my lover. Whoa. And then from this very place, this is what the Holy Spirit says. As part of the book there, the soaking for alignment, soaking for assignment, but getting in the presence of God, be marinated in oil in this season. So when one of the chapters, the rhythm of heaven, and this is where we kind of have practice. So I'm telling the people, here's what God has to say, and everybody's out, and the fear of God is there. Some people are getting mad and angry, and other ones, the fear of God comes, the whole altar gets filled up, they run to the altar. I'm just standing there, and the whole place is just like, and it's about the same size as this place. I'm up in Ohio. And then suddenly, I said, the rhythm of heaven is in the waltz. And I start, ba-da-da-da-rum, bum-bum, bum-bum. Lean forward, lean back, lean back. Receive my love, my love. And then released it. And waves of love came in. And all this fear started, ooh. Then lean back in my joy, lean back, and joy came in, and joy was released, lean forward. Then, whoo, healings and mass healing started to take place. And then I started to dance down, and you don't want to see me dance like this, but I'm like, going up the aisles and like that. One of the guys, I'm coming up to him, he's getting more and more angry and mad. He's about to hit me, literally. I'm coming up to him, he was on the third row here, and I'm coming towards him. I didn't wear my pink shirt, by the way, for some of you to... Just as I'm doing that, the guy takes his fist and he's about to hit me in the face. So this is a very dangerous hobby to be involved in. Just as that's taking place, power of God hits him. And here's the last story. I go 30 minutes overtime since God is in such a good mood. So here we have, in the back there is a family that comes, and I didn't know they cursed in church. It's actually a leader. Got so mad at some of the weird stuff that was going on. The pastor called me the next day. I've actually been back there once since. And we're good friends. The place got wrecked. But it went out into the parking lot, the rhythm, and people were just like, whoo. 2.5 hours this lasted. And the whole place, healings, deliverances just started. Because none of freedom came. Was it heaven came down and it was released. And then it came back. Here was another wave. Woo, woo. And it just flowed. And it was easy. There was no stress. You could have continued for 10 hours. There was no sweat in it. There was a rhythm. It's the rhythm of heaven. It's the rhythm of rest. There was oil. And the oil was breaking every yoke. Whoa. The family there came to the pastor's office. And all of them got, I didn't know it. But I went all the way back where they were standing. And the guy had cursed. So everybody heard about this freak. He called me freak, by the way. So I went all the way back there. Used a four-letter word to describe me as a freak. And I went back there to this people. And I just danced around them. And the power of God was like, came right down on the whole family. Slammed them to the ground. When they came up from that place, the fear of God was upon them. I didn't know what was going on. But then the pastor called me and said, they all came to my office to get saved and repent and said, this is God. This is God. Just crying, the whole family. And one more quick 1 minute story. And that is the next place. And I got even more stretched this time. I'm there to preach. I'm up there with my Bible. I know what the expectation is. And God, the dove says, say nothing. 16 and a half minutes is a long time. Just one lady then eventually 16 and a half minutes starts to run. This is in Worcester, Ohio. She's coming up there, and as she had metal screws in here and moving, and starts just crying and have full mobility and couldn't do it before. But the glory of God just came in. So I'm just learning that there is more to this hard work of rest, the rhythm of heaven. He's calling us to burn brightly without burning out. You and your marriage and your children, your business and everything else. We can live in a season, there's stress all around, but you can be asleep in the middle of your storm. You can live a life, you can be a burning bush to burn brightly without burning out, because you're very, very valuable. But making sure that we have time where we can get oil of intimacy with our lover, and if not, get hold of some of our material on that, and we can help you to be a lover in the secret so that you can, whoa, if you're a lamb in the secret, you can be a lion in the open. So, wow, God bless you.
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coming to Abuja for the Healing and Miracles Conference this June. I'm so excited. We have seen God do such extraordinary miracles as we've ministered with Lapis Lazuli Ministries and my dear friends, Femi and Mina Bajomo. We've seen the blind see, the deaf hear. We've seen people getting up out of wheelchairs and walking. And we are expecting even more this time in Abuja. Come and join us.

0: Hello friends, I'm Jean-Luc Traxel from Switzerland. I'm actually the president of the International Association of Healing Ministries. And it's for me a great joy to invite you to the Healing and Miracle Conference that will take place this June in Abuja, Nigeria. We're going to see the glory of God. There is actually a move of the Holy Spirit like never before. I see myself every week, if it's not every day, miracles, creative miracles, the power moving in a glorious way. And the good news is I'm not going to be alone. I'm going to come with my very good friend, Dr. Randy Clark, Bill Johnson, Dr. Catherine Ruanala, and others, Leif Eitland. So I invite you to register yourself and be sure not to miss this glorious conference where I see in my spirit that the glory of the Lord will arise and you will be healed. You will be set free. You will be touched. But more of that, you will leave the place with a flame of fire to bring revival to your place. God bless you.
1: 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I'm your host for today and my name is Taiwo. And today our topic for discussion is God Calls Abraham. Before we begin, who knows what we are supposed to do before we begin? Yes? Very good. Prayer is the key. Jesus started with prayer and he ends with prayer. Fantastic. Let us pray. Heavenly Father, as we're about to hear your word today, we pray that you grant us understanding of your word, that we'll not just be hearers alone of your word, but we'll be doers of your word in Jesus' name.
2: Amen.
1: Amen. All right. Who would like to share about a time that you were going somewhere that you had never

0: before. Okay. Okay, yes, Adonla.
1: I was going to, like, the beach.
0: Oh, yeah,
1: I was going to the beach, honestly. So, for the whole ride, I was just jumping up and down.
0: In the vehicle? Yes. Wow,
1: but
0: okay.
1: That didn't happen to me. So, by the time we got there, I ran to the view of the beach. So, I asked where we were going to get in. So, my dad just took us to the other side, and he took us to Rufus and Bees instead of the beach. So the whole time, I just kept on being excited.
0: Fantastic! That's beautiful. Yes, Angela.
2: When I was going out of Lagos, I had very high expectations. And I was very excited. I would always look out the window to see the view. Although it was quite stuffy and we were packed up, it was still interesting.
0: Fantastic. Beautiful. Yes, I'm Laurie.
3: There was a time when I was going to Flintstones the first time. But when I was about to go, Toblaba lost his key. And then he was going. And then Mommy said, why don't we just stay? And then Daddy said, are you found the key? And Toblaba said, no. When we got in and we were in the on the bed, Thompson left us, I have found the key. It was under the locker. So then Daddy said, we should not go with the key.
0: Okay. How did that make you feel?
3: Sad.
0: All right. It's okay. All right. So thank you all, children, for that beautiful input. Now, let's say you are being asked to go somewhere you have never been. Imagine you are asked to go somewhere you have never been. Now, I said imagine. When I say imagine, close your eyes. Dara, see me. Close your eyes and imagine. Shh. Close your eyes and imagine. They are going somewhere. You don't have to say a word. Just close your eyes and imagine. They are going somewhere you have never been. And you also do not know where you are going. You are just told to go. Yet with you is going someone who loves you so much that you trust him and you to go. Open your eyes. You are just going. Well, that's the story. So this man is just going somewhere and somebody is just taking him and he doesn't even know where he's going to. In those days, when we tell her, ask her mom and dad, where are you taking me to? They'll tell you, go back. Don't ask me. You know, so we just follow. So we learned that don't say anything, just follow. Anywhere they take you to, you go there. So the call of Abraham is very important. That is what you're going to learn today. It's a very important story in the Bible because it shows us how God called Abraham to follow him and how Abraham obeyed God's call. So let's start by reading the story from the book of Genesis chapter 1, verse 1 to 9. And in the studio with me, we'll be having Adonla read for us. Over to you. Genesis chapter 12, verse 1 to 9.
1: Now the Lord has said unto Abraham. Get thee out of thy country.
0: Get out of your country. That is serious.
1: And from thy kindred. And from thy father's house.
0: And from your father's house.
1: Unto a land that I will show thee.
0: To a land that he will show him.
1: And I will make thee of a great nation, and I will bless thee, and make thy name great, and thou shalt be a blessing. And I will bless them that bless thee, and curse them that curse thee. And in thee shall all families of the earth be blessed. So Abraham departed, as the Lord had spoken unto him, and Lot went with him. Abraham was 75 years old when he departed from Haran. And Abraham took Sarai, his wife, and Lot, his brother's son, and all their substance that they had gathered, and the souls that they had gotten in Haran. And they went forth to go into the land of Canaan, they came. And Abram passed through the land unto the place of Shechem, unto the plain of Moreh. And the Canaanite was then in the land. And the Lord appeared unto Abram and said, unto thy seed will I give this land. And with them builded he an altar unto the Lord, who appeared unto him. And he removed from thence unto a mountain on the east of Bethel, and pitched his tents, having Bethel on the west.
0: 1-9.
1: And
0: you're supposed to stop at verse 9.
1: And high on the east. And there he builded an altar unto the Lord, and called upon the name of the Lord. And Abram journeyed, going on still toward the south.
0: Thank you so much, Adonla, for that beautiful moment to read the Bible text for us. Your willingness to participate in our Kids Hangout program and share God's big story with everyone is truly appreciated. God bless you. So we're going to go on a short break, but don't worry, we'll be back soon with more exciting stories just for you. Stay tuned and do not go away.

0: Welcome back. It's Kids Hangout Superstars. We missed you all during our short break, and we hope you had a fantastic time during the break. Now, children, did you all follow the reading of Adeola?
1: Mm-hmm.
0: I have just few questions to ask you if you did. My mind tells me that Abraham was just a little boy when God called him out of his country, out of his family.
1: Mm-hmm.
0: How old was he? Dara Simi.
2: Mm-hmm.
0: He was 75.
2: That's older than my
0: Is family. That correct?
2: Yes.
0: Please put your hands together for Dara Simi. He was 75. God told him to leave where? Where was he when God called him out? Yes, Angela?
3: Land
0: of and he said he should leave who? Who was he living with when God called him out?
3: His nephew, Lot, his wife, and all his sons.
0: His whole family. So imagine, what country are you now, Angela?
3: Nigeria.
0: You're in Nigeria. And God just says, imagine, I have Angela here with me in the studio, and I have Tomisin here. How old are you, Tomisin?
4: 7.
0: So, and God says, Tomisin, I want you to leave your mom and your dad and go and live in the church with the pastors, and you will not see them for 20 years. Imagine. How would you feel? You feel that God could be wicked, right? You feel the devil is speaking to you. I love that. Please sit down. Thank you so much for that. So you will feel, no, I don't think that can be the voice of God. Yes, Andola?
5: So, I think that happened to me that God told me to leave, and I'll first say, Lord, is it really you?
0: Beautiful.
5: Is it really you? Because
0: beautiful.
5: It's a very hard decision.
0: It is very hard.
5: And I'll choose to do what God says, because it's like, if you go to hellfire, I'd see your parents, you still there. So, and if you don't see, well, I mean, I've already seen my parents for a long time. So, like, if you go to heaven and don't see your parents, it's no big deal, because you still see them.
0: You see them. Beautiful. Yes, Tommy, say.
6: I'll just ask that, what of if your parents doesn't allow you
0: to go? If you tell them, God, tell God called you, they will. Remember Samuel? His mom took him to live at the priest when he was just weaned from his mother. And the mother was even the one who took him back. Samuel should have said, Mommy, are you being? Mommy, don't take me away. But the Bible never told us anything of such. Okay? So that's very beautiful. My next question is, if God calls you, children, would you answer?
7: Yes.
0: Oh, beautiful. I just heard of course here in the
7: city.
0: You might probably delay. That's very sincere. The Lord will give us a heart not to delay him when he calls. Does anybody have a question before we go to the next session?
7: No.
0: Any question?
5: So, my question is, if God calls us, that God called Abraham and he answered, and he took his wife Sarah. So the question is, if God calls us, we go and take the people we trust and take them with us?
0: Okay. If God has called your dad and your mom, they will take their children along with them. Those people that we know of here in our country are called missionaries. We have missionaries. I even have a friend presently. She takes her children, her husband, she and her husband and the children, they keep traveling from one country to another country. Wherever God tells them it is time to go to this other country, they would go there. So they just follow. Now, if God calls you, God wouldn't tell you right now to go to another country because you are still very young. He could rather tell you what he wants you to do for him. When he knows that you're old enough to be able to take care of yourself, he would. Get ready. He could call you when he knows you're mature enough. Not when you don't even know how to cook your food yet. Or probably bathe yourself.
5: Okay.
0: Okay. All right. What have we learned from the story? I want from this side. So, Missy, what have you learned from this story? Okay. Okay. Yes, Dara Simi. We should always obey God. Tommy say. No matter what it is. Okay, Toby Loba. Okay. So Abraham was a man who lived in a place called Ur. Thank you so much, Toby. He was in a place called Ur with his wife, Sarai, and his father, Terah. One day, God spoke to Abraham and said, go from your country and your kindred and your father's house to the land that I'll show you. This was a big request from God because Abraham had to leave everything he knew and follow God's command. However, Abraham obeyed God's call and left his family and possessions to the land that God had promised him. He had great faith in God, and he trusted that he would lead him to the promised land. Along the way, Abraham encountered many challenges and obstacles, but he continued to trust in God and rely on him for guidance. When Abraham finally arrived in the promised land, God appeared to him and said, to your offspring, I will give this land. God promised to make Abraham's descendant into a great nation and blessed him. Did you notice God gave Abraham so many promises?
4: Yes.
0: Did you hear all the I will God said to him?
4: Yes.
0: Go from your country, your kindred, your father's house, the land I will show you. I will make of you a great nation. I will bless you. I will make your name great so that you will be a blessing. I will bless those who bless you. I will curse those who dishonor you. Through you, all the families of the earth will be blessed. And God did. He fulfilled all his promises. We can trust God if we do the same with each one of us. That's all we have time for today on Cain's Hangouts. We hope you enjoyed the story of the call of Abraham and learned something new. I know we all learned something, like all of you actually shared, and I believe that the children that have listened to you would also have been blessed from this session. Let us pray. Father, we thank you once again for this beautiful time in your presence. Help us that would always, always answer your call when you call on us, in Jesus' name.
7: Amen.
0: Thank you. 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God bless you abundantly. And children, what would you say?
8: Bye.

0: time ago, God spoke to Abraham and told him to leave his home and go to a new land. Even though Abraham didn't know where he was going, he trusted God and obeyed. He took his family, walked for many days, and believed that God would guide him. God made a big promise to Abraham. I will bless you and make your family as many as the stars in the sky. And God kept his promise. Abraham's faith and obedience showed that when we trust God, he takes care of us. What can we learn? Sometimes we don't know what will happen, but God has a great plan for us. If we listen, trust, and obey him, he will always lead us in the right way. God loves you, and he keeps his promises.
1: Have you ever had to move to a completely new place where you didn't know anyone? That's exactly what happened to a man named Abraham, and his story teaches us amazing things about trusting God. Long, long ago, around 4,000 years back, there lived a man named Abram in a city called Ur. Ur was a busy place with lots of people, but it was also filled with people who worshipped fake gods made of stone and metal. Abram was 75 years old and lived there with his wife, Sarah, and his nephew, Lot. One day, something incredible happened. The one true God spoke directly to Abram. God said, "Leave your country, your people, and your father's household and go to the land I will show you." That's from Genesis chapter 12, verse 1. Imagine hearing God's voice telling you to pack up everything and move somewhere you'd never been before. But God didn't just ask Abram to leave. He made wonderful promises too. God said, "I will make you into a great nation and I will bless you. I will make your name great and you will be a blessing." God promised that through Abram, all families on earth would be blessed. That's Genesis 12, verses 2 and 3. Now here's the amazing part. Abram didn't argue or make excuses. He didn't say, "But God, I'm too old," or "What if I get lost?" The Bible tells us that Abram simply obeyed. He packed up his tents, gathered his animals, and started walking toward the land God would show him. Sarah and Lot came along too, trusting Abram's decision to follow God. As they traveled, God changed Abram's name to Abraham, which means father of many nations. Even though Abraham and Sarah didn't have children yet, God promised they would have a son and their descendants would be as numerous as the stars in the sky. Abraham's journey teaches us that God keeps his promises, even when we can't see how. Abraham became the father of God's chosen people, and through his family line, Jesus would eventually be born to bless the whole world, just like God promised. When we trust God like Abraham did, amazing things happen. We don't always know where God is leading us, but we can be sure he has good plans for our lives. Abraham's story shows us that obeying God, even when it seems scary or difficult, always leads to blessings we never could have imagined. Thanks for watching. Don't forget God loves you and has a special plan for your life too. The Lord always keeps his promises. Psalm chapter 145, verse 13, NLT.

0: One quiet morning, as the sun began to rise, God called upon Abraham, asking him to perform a great test of faith. God instructed Abraham to take his beloved son Isaac to a mountain where he was to offer him as a sacrifice. Abraham, though heartbroken and deeply troubled by the command, trusted in God's will. With unwavering faith, he prepared for the journey. He woke early, gathered the necessary supplies, firewood, a knife, and provisions, and set off with Isaac on the long and difficult journey. As they walked, Isaac, noticing the absence of a lamb for the sacrifice, asked, "Father, where is the lamb for the sacrifice?" Abraham, filled with sorrow but resolute in his trust, responded, "God will provide the lamb, my son." They journeyed through the desert, the sun high in the sky and the path long. When they reached the base of the mountain, Abraham began to prepare the altar. He arranged the stones carefully, laying the firewood on top, each movement slow and deliberate. Isaac, trusting his father, obeyed and allowed himself to be bound and placed on the altar. Abraham's heart was heavy, but his obedience was firm. He raised the knife, ready to sacrifice his son, when suddenly an angel of the Lord called out from heaven. The angel stopped him, saying, "Abraham, Abraham, do not lay a hand on the boy. Now I know that you fear God, because you have not withheld from me your son, your only son." Abraham looked up, and in the thicket nearby, he saw a ram caught by its horns. God had provided the sacrifice. Overwhelmed with relief and gratitude, Abraham offered the ram in place of Isaac. They both gave thanks to God for his provision. Abraham and Isaac, their hearts now filled with joy, descended the mountain together. Abraham's faith had been tested, and God had provided. The promise made to Abraham was reaffirmed.
1: God said, "My descendants would be more than the stars in the sky, son. God is going to bless you."
0: God blessed Abraham, and today his descendants are as numerous as the stars in the sky.

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1: Hello friends, I'm Jean-Luc Traxel from Switzerland. I'm actually the president of the International Association of Healing Ministries. And it's for me a great joy to invite you to the Healing and Miracle Conference that will take place this June in Abuja, Nigeria. We're going to see the glory of God. There is actually a move of the Holy Spirit like never before. I see myself every week, if it's not every day, miracles, creative miracles, the power moving in a glorious way. And the good news is I'm not going to be alone. I'm going to come with my very good friend, Dr. Randy Clark, Bill Johnson, Dr. Catherine Ruanala, and others, Leif Eitland. So I invite you to register yourself and be sure not to miss this glorious conference where I see in my spirit that the glory of the Lord will arise and you will be healed. You will be set free. You will be touched, but more of that, you will leave the place with a flame of fire to bring revival to your place. God bless you.
2: I'm coming to Abuja for the Healing and Miracles Conference this June. I'm so excited. We have seen God do such extraordinary miracles as we've ministered with Lapis Lazuli Ministries and my dear friends, Femi and Mina Bajomo. We've seen the blind see, the deaf hear. We've seen people getting up out of wheelchairs and walking. And we are expecting even more this time in Abuja. Come and join us.

Well, hello, beautiful people of Nigeria. This is Dr. Leif Hetland. I have a word for you. The Father, he loves you just the way you are, but he refuses for you to stay that way because he wants you to be just like Jesus. Oh, I believe that God is about to heal you for the harvest. We are coming, dear, with a great expectation for you to have a baptism of love, for God to be able to pour his spirit upon you so that you and I, we will look like Jesus, live like Jesus, and be able to do the things that Jesus did. Come to get healed so that you can bring a healing. Come to get touched so you can touch people. Come to have an encounter so that you can be an encounter. The world is waiting for a God like Jesus through ordinary people like you and I, and we have to receive it to become it so we can release it. God bless you.

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Kingdom Expansion is about a king and the kingdom and the expansion of this kingdom. So Father, in the name of Jesus, I thank you that we can be together in your name, Jesus. Where two or three are gathered together, you are in the midst. We welcome you, Jesus, in our midst. We welcome your presence. We love you, Jesus. We thank you. Come, Holy Spirit, right now. Come and fill this place. Fill each and every person. Fill each and every living room. Thank you, Jesus. Come, Holy Spirit. Teach us your word. We thank you for your presence. Father, I ask you that you come and fill us with the spirit of revelation and knowledge, with revelation and understanding. Let us understand your kingdom. Give us an understanding of your gospel. We thank you, Lord. Thank you for fresh revelation from heaven. Thank you that you transform our lives. Thank you, Jesus. We love you. We honor you. We thank you, Jesus. You are so awesome. We worship you. We worship you. Look, connect your heart to Jesus. He's here. He is here and he wants to minister to you. The Holy Spirit wants to minister to you right now. Open your heart. Open your heart. Open your heart. The gates. Open your heart and let the King of Glory come in. Let the Spirit of the Living God speak to you right now, right in this moment. Transform us, Holy Spirit. We thank you for your kingdom. We thank you for the kingdom expansion. We thank you, Lord, for your healing power, for your deliverance. We thank you, Jesus, for your goodness. We thank you for your presence. Thank you, Holy Spirit. Thank you, Father. Oh, we love you. We love you. So you're very welcome. You are so precious. You are so precious. The Father loves you. And I want to speak about kingdom expansion and to understand the kingdom and the expansion of the kingdom, we have to understand the gospel of Jesus Christ. And the more we understand the gospel, the more we have revelation of the gospel of Jesus Christ, the gospel of the kingdom, the more we see people getting healed very fast, getting delivered. We thank you, Jesus, for your kingdom. So let us have a fresh look at the gospel of Jesus Christ. I want to start with the passage from the Old Testament. In the Old Testament, there is a precious passage that explains the gospel in a very well manner. So turn your Bibles to 1 Samuel, 2nd chapter, verse 8. He raises up the poor out of the dust. He lifts up the beggar from the rubbish to set them among princes and to make them inherit the throne of glory. To understand the gospel, we have to understand the heart of the Father. Everything starts in the heart, in a loving heart of a Father who is, he's so good. He's good. There is no shadow in it. He is pure light. He is good and good and good. So there is no shadow in this heart of the Father. He is good. He is full of love, full of compassion, full of righteousness. He's longing for his creation. The gospel starts in this loving heart of a good Father. He has only good and perfect gifts. Only good and perfect thoughts about you. There is no condemnation. So the gospel starts with his Father, and he is looking, he is seeing, he sees a world, he sees people who are dying, who are separated. In Romans 3:23, it's written, for all, each and everyone, have sinned and come short of the glory of God. That's the condition we are
We got born into this world, separated from God, separated from the glory, separated from life, separated from goodness, separated from the beauty of heaven. That's the condition. We are separated from this good Father, each and every person. Then in Romans 6:23, it's written, "For the wages of sin is death." Each and everyone has deserved death because of sin. And each and everyone is in this condition. So heaven looked at this condition, and the Father was crying, and he planned, how can I resolve this? How can I change this? So the gospel starts in heaven. The gospel starts with this good Father. In Samuel, he's written, "He raises up the poor out of the dust, and he lifts up the beggar from the rubbish." That means from a desert place, from an exhausted place, from a place of rubbish. Each and everyone is in this place, separated from God. And he raises up the poor. So what that means, that the Father in heaven stretch out his hand to each and everyone. He stretch out his hand. And in Isaiah, it's written, "The Lord's hand is not shortened that he cannot save." We have to understand that his hand is stretched out to each and everyone, to each and every one person. And we have to understand that the Father loves us so much. He stretched out his hand. And that's the solution for each and everyone. And his hand is Jesus Christ. His hand is Jesus, his beloved Son. He, the Father, gave his beloved Son in John 3:16. "For God the Father loved the world, you and me, so much, with so much compassion, with everything. The Father loved the world so much that he gave his only and begotten Son, that whoever believes in him should not perish, but have everlasting life." He stretched out his hand. Jesus Christ, the Father, loved the world so much that he gave everything, his best, his Son, his beloved Son, that everyone who believes in him does not perish, but has everlasting life. So we have to understand that the Father gave everything. He can't give more. He can't give you more. He has given everything. He has given his precious, his best, his beloved own Son, Jesus Christ. And he reached out to you. This hand is Jesus Christ. And he is reaching out to you right now. And he can't do more for you. Then in John 3:17, for God sent not his Son into the world to condemn the world or to judge the world, but that the world through him might be saved. That's the heart of the Father. There is no condemnation in him. There is no judgment in him. He brought the solution. He stretched out his hand to save you, to give you everything. Verse 18. "But he that believes not is condemned already, because he has not believed in the name of the only begotten Son." We have to understand this. There is salvation in his hand, in the hand of the Father. There is salvation. There is a saving power in Jesus Christ. And each and everyone who take this hand is saved. But for each and everyone who don't take this hand, he is lost. He's lost forever. He remains in this condemnation. He remains in this death. He remains in this separation of life and of goodness. So
the Father gave everything, and he can't do more. Jesus Christ came in human body as flesh and blood. He came, the eternally God, full of glory and eternal life, became man as out of flesh and blood. He came into this world because he loves us so much. That's the hand of the Father. And he went to this cross. We have to understand this. He went to this cross. And he suffered for us. The penalty who we deserved, the wages of sin, death, that we deserve, Jesus took it on your behalf. He took it on your behalf, on our behalf. He took the shame. He took the penalty. He took the curse. He took the sickness and the disease. He took everything on its own body. And he suffered, and he got persecuted, and he got beaten, and he got beaten from the Roman soldiers, and his back was full of blood, and as they beat him, the flesh came out of his back, and there was blood running down his back, and they put on him a crown with thorns, this crown with thorns, and they beat him with this iron thing. They beat him and blood ran out, and he took everything, that the things who we deserved, he, the righteous one, took everything to this cross. And he died there on this cross. He died not only for us, he died as us. He died on our behalf. He died as us. He can't do more for you. The Father can't do more for you. That's the good news. Do you really think he will withhold something from you? When you see that price Jesus Christ paid for you, his blood, his suffering, do you really think he will take back something from you? He loves you. He will give you everything. That's the way we can enter into his kingdom, by taking his hand and say yes to Jesus. Everything in the kingdom is received and not achieved. Everything in the kingdom can only be received. Do you really think the Father will hold something back? Jesus died for you, as you. He took every curse on him. He took every sickness and disease on him. Through his stripes we are healed. Do you really think the Father will hold back something? He wants to heal you right now. He wants to save you right now. He wants to bless you right now. In Jesus' name, the Father gives everything to you. Everything. He loves you so much. He raises up the poor out of the dust and lifts up the beggar from the rubbish. And you know, you can have everything from this world. You can have cars, the newest cars. You can have houses, beautiful castles. You can have everything, a good job, a good salary. But you can, if you have this castle, these cars, everything, but you don't have a home, you are so lost.
if you don't have eternal life and forgiveness of sin, you have nothing. If you have Jesus, you have everything. If you don't have Jesus, you have nothing. You can be in this place of dust, living in a beautiful house, but inside, empty, thirsty, hungry for the more of God. He reaches out to you right now. He stretches out His hand, Jesus Christ, to you. Take His hand, take the eternal life, receive forgiveness of sin. In John is written, everyone who have received Jesus Christ, He became a child of God. He became the right to be a son and a daughter of the Most High. And if you are a son and a daughter, you have everything. The Father tells you in Luke 15, everything that is mine, that is yours, belongs to you. All that is mine is yours. That's a revelation. Paul mentioned this revelation in 1 Ephesians 1:3. We are blessed with every spiritual blessing in the heavenly realm in Jesus Christ. Only in Jesus Christ. Only when we take His hand. I want to invite you to take His hand right now. I want to pray for you that you can receive Jesus and get baptized and come into the kingdom of God. In the name of Jesus, Father, I come to you. Pray with me. Father, in the name of Jesus, I come to you. I receive you. I take your hand. I receive Jesus Christ as my Lord and Savior. I receive Jesus as my healer. I receive Jesus as my provider. I receive Jesus as my friend. I receive Jesus as forgiveness of my sin. I confess my sin. I give you everything, Lord. I follow you from this day on. My life belongs to you. My life belongs to you. You are Lord. You are in control over my life. I take your hand, Jesus Christ. From this day on, I'm living with you. I receive grace. I receive joy. I receive the kingdom of God. I receive the Holy Ghost. In Jesus' name, amen. I am saved right now. I'm a child of God. I belong to you, Jesus. And Father, you are my Father, and you are good. Really, really good. And everything that is yours, it's mine. I receive it right now in Jesus' name. He raises up the poor. He sets them among princes. Now I'm a child of God. And some people, they took this decision years ago, but then they worked hard for God, trying to be a good Christian. Understand the gospel. He has found you. He raises you up. He sets you among princes. You receive favor upon favor upon favor. He sets them among princes and to make them to inherit the throne of glory. You can only inherit as a son, as a daughter. You are a beloved son, a beloved daughter. You inherit the throne of glory. You reign in life through grace in Jesus Christ. You receive power to trample
on snakes and scorpions and over all the power of the enemy, and nothing shall harm you. You have power and authority in Jesus' name. That's the kingdom part. The smallest in the kingdom of heaven is greater than the biggest prophet of the Old Testament, John the Baptist. From this day on, you are bigger. You are greater than John the Baptist. You have the Spirit of God dwelling in you. What does it mean? What is the kingdom? What is the kingdom of heaven? What is the kingdom of God? In Matthew 12, 28, Jesus told us, if I cast out demons by the Spirit of God, the kingdom of God is come unto you. 1 Corinthians 4, 20, for the kingdom of God is not in word, but in power. In Acts 1, 8, you shall receive power when the Holy Spirit comes upon you. You shall receive power when the Holy Spirit comes upon you. The kingdom of God is not in word, but in power. You shall receive power when the Holy Spirit comes upon you. When I cast out demons by the Spirit of God, the kingdom of God has come unto you. Romans 14, 17. The kingdom of God is not food and drink, but righteousness, peace, and joy in the Holy Spirit. The kingdom of God is in the Holy Spirit. The kingdom of God is in the Holy Spirit. The kingdom of God comes to you when the Spirit of God kicks out demons. The kingdom of God is not in word, but in power. And you shall receive power when the Holy Spirit comes upon you. The kingdom of God has a personal sight. The Holy Spirit brings the kingdom of heaven, brings heaven into you. The Father and the Son comes and dwells in you, lives in you through the Holy Spirit. First is the sacrifice of Jesus, then the firefall. First is the sacrifice of Jesus. On Easter we celebrate this. On Pentecost we celebrate the outpouring of the Holy Spirit. First is the sacrifice, then the fire. Sacrifice, fire. Jesus is our sacrifice. Because we have received Him, we can receive the fire of God. We can receive the power of God. We can receive the kingdom of God. We can receive the Holy Spirit, the most precious gift of the Father, and He pours out this pure liquid love, His heart, from heaven into your heart. He pours out the Holy Spirit into you. Receive Him right now. Receive the power, receive the love, receive the peace of God. Receive the peace of heaven, the shalom of heaven, the Spirit of God right now. The kingdom. The kingdom is the dominion of God. The kingdom is in the Holy Spirit. And the kingdom is an everlasting kingdom. It goes from generation to generation. The kingdom is an ever-increasing kingdom. So receive the Holy Spirit. Give forth the Holy Spirit. Give forth the gospel of Jesus Christ,
The kingdom of God is from generation to generation. So pass on the gospel to the next generation. When you receive Jesus as your Lord and Savior and become a child of God, that's not the end. That's just the beginning of descending, of the sending of God, of the commissioning of God, of the kingdom expansion. Now you are part of the kingdom of heaven. You receive Jesus. Now you are a child of God. You are partaker of His godly nature. You are part of His kingdom. I congratulate you. You got upgraded. From this day on, you are an ambassador. An ambassador of the kingdom of heaven. You have received the commission. Jesus told you, go. I am sending you. As the Father has sent me, I am sending you. You are the light of the world. You are the light of the world. Go. I'm sending you. Go and preach the gospel to all creation. Teach them everything I have told you. Baptize them. Teach them. Preach the gospel. Pass it on to the next generation. You have a commission. That's the way the kingdom is expanded. Take this. Take this commission. Take the power of the gospel. Take the power of the Spirit of God and share it. Share the fire. Share the good news. Share this. The Father backs you up. He is for you. He is with you. He gives you supernatural strength and courage. He backs you up with wonders and signs and miracles. You have everything you need. It's an ever-increasing kingdom. And when you give forth what you have received, really you have received, freely give. And when you give forth, you receive more, and then to give more, and you receive more, and to give more. You receive impartation, and you give it out. You give it. You be activated. You give it out, and you receive more from your Father. You are so connected to the heart of the Father, to His presence. You have everything you need. Go. Receive and give. Receive love and give love. Receive the miracles and give the miracles. You have everything. You are blessed with every spiritual blessing in the heavenlies, in Jesus Christ. Everything that belongs to the Father is yours. There is no sickness in heaven. There is no curse in heaven. Father, let heaven come. Let your will be done. As it is in heaven, so on earth, so in my life. I want to minister to you that you receive power to go in this commission of Jesus. There is an impartation in this teaching and preaching. Receive it. Receive the commission of God. Receive power of the Holy Ghost. Receive the fire to go to the darkest places and shine with the light and shine in the light. In the name of Jesus, I command every fear to leave right now. Every fear of man to lose your hold right now. In Jesus' name, I command this small thinking to go out. In Jesus' name, come Holy Spirit, come love of the Father, right now, the fullness of the Spirit of God, the fullness of the power of the Word of God, the fullness of the gospel of Jesus Christ
I pray that you have revelation right now and an encounter with Jesus. Holy Spirit, come. Fill them. Fill them. Fill them. Fill them with your power. Fill them with your love. Fill them with supernatural life, with supernatural hope. Fill them, Lord. Jesus, Jesus, fill them up. Send them out. Fill them up. Send them out. Fill them with the power of the Spirit of God, with the power of the kingdom, to demonstrate the kingdom. Right now, I release healing into your life, into your body, into your thinking, in your body right now, in Jesus' mighty name. Back be healed, knee be healed, elbow be healed, in Jesus' name. Every cancer leave right now in the name of Jesus. I command things out of your body that not belong to you, in Jesus' name. Creative miracle take place right now. Let muscles grow, let bones grow, in Jesus' name. Holy Spirit, come. Creative Spirit of the living God, touch each and everyone. Take things out that not belongs to these bodies. Take these things out and let things grow from heaven. I command every sickness and every disease to leave you right now. I speak healing and wholeness into your life. In Jesus' mighty name. Come, Holy Spirit. Come, Holy Spirit. Release your glory. Release your glory into each and every life. Let revelation flow. The revelation of the gospel to every house. Release the goodness of the Father. You are, Father, you are a good Father, a mighty provider, a supernatural miracle maker, a miracle worker, the one who has more than enough to the overflow. You give more than enough. You give more than enough. You have given us your Son. You hold nothing back. So receive whatever you need. Come to your Father. Open your heart and receive. Receive right now. Receive from heaven. Drink. Drink. Drink from heaven. Receive fresh bread from heaven. Receive the drink of heaven. Receive the living water, the Spirit of God, the glory who transforms you, who brings you into freedom, freedom into your house, freedom into your relationships, freedom into your workplace, freedom into the government of God, freedom into the government of Nigeria, freedom and peace and unity. In the name of Jesus, in the gospel, I release this unity right now. I release the supernatural plan for Nigeria right now. In the name of Jesus, the plans of heaven, I cancel the plans of the enemy. I break them right now in the name of Jesus. And I release the plans of the Father in the name of Jesus. I speak power and unity and meekness into the government of Nigeria. I speak healing to officials right now. I break every spirit of fear in the name of Jesus. And I release a sound mind, a gift of faith to see through heaven's eyes for the nation of Nigeria, to steward the word of God, the gospel of Jesus Christ,
the message of the kingdom of heaven into the government, into the schools, into every place and every family. In Jesus' mighty name, I bless the government of Nigeria. Thank you, Father. Thank you for your plans. Thank you for your goodness. Thank you, Lord. Thank you for everything you do. I bless what you are doing. I bless what you are doing. I bless what you are doing. Thank you, Jesus. Thank you for this filling of the Holy Spirit for each and every one. Thank you for your glory. Let your glory descend on each and every house. Thank you, Jesus. We thank you, Lord. We love you, Lord. Thank you for the power of the gospel, the power of the blood of Jesus. We thank you, Jesus, for every gift, for every gift. Thank you for kingdom expansion. So I encourage you to take the gospel of Jesus Christ and to go in the power of the Spirit of God. You have everything you need. Start to pray for the sick. Start to prophesy. Start to give out what you have and receive more. I encourage you right now, in Jesus' mighty name, you are a beloved son, a beloved daughter. There is no condemnation in your life. There is no rejection. Heaven is proud of you. Heaven loves you. The Father is for you. He holds nothing back from you. Surrender your life to Him. He is good. He is good. And His love and His mercy endures forever. Amen. Be blessed.

0: Amen.
1: We give thanks to God for being with you this wonderful Wednesday afternoon. May the Lord bless all our listeners out there, and we say whatsoever you're doing, the Almighty God will prosper it in the name of Jesus.
0: Amen.
1: We trust God that it has been well with you, and we trust God that it will still be well with you through this month in the name of Jesus.
0: Amen.
1: I'm glad to be here.

0: we know what it takes at gospel artists, what it takes to put a music on air. But this is a platform for you now to bring it. We are not charging you anything, but we're saying, come with your work. God have laid it in the heart of the organization, the Visionaire Lapis LM Radio, to egg upcoming artists, to give them a voice where their voice cannot be heard. This afternoon, by the grace of God, we have someone unique in the house. Somebody unique, because you don't see their kind common. That's why we call it unique. Amen. We have in the house a bishop, let me not put it much. Let him introduce himself. Amen. Oh, by the grace of God, we have a bishop in the house. And you imagine a bishop singing here. It's not that young singing. You will hear him by the grace of God. It's awesome. Sir, you're welcome. Can you introduce yourself? Who are you?
1: Thank you, my presenter. Thank you, Lapis Radio, for giving me this platform. I'm very, very grateful. And I am Bishop Isaac Femi Adedurin of High Power Pentecostal Ministries, and a researcher, a preacher, and a teacher of the word, and also a composer and a singer, and I'm also an author of many books.
0: Wow.
1: Which, by the grace of God, if time permits, look at them. Thank you.
0: Amen. To our listeners, you've heard him. He's a Bishop Isaac Adedurin. He's a composer, he's a singer, he's an author, he's a preacher, he's a teacher of God's word. He has written so many books, international books. You're welcome, sir.
1: Thank you.
0: Before we go into anything more, we want to worship God. We want to hear you worship God.
1: Amen.
0: So just take time to worship God.
1: Amen.
0: And to our listeners, please join us as we worship God. And we believe that God will bless you mightily in the name of Jesus.
1: Amen.

0: with you.
1: Praise God.
0: Hallelujah.
1: So we want to listen to our bishop, and we want Bishop Isaac Ade to read, and we want all our listeners there to join us as we worship God. As we worship God, just join us and worship God. God bless you.

0: is the King of Kings.
1: Amen.
0: Once again, we want to appreciate you for that worship.
1: Hallelujah.
0: God bless you, sir.
1: Amen.
0: At this point, I want to read a scripture from the Holy Bible, Psalm 100. It says, "Make a joyful noise unto the Lord, O ye land. Serve the Lord with gladness. Come before him. Come before his presence with singing. Know ye that the Lord is he that is our God. It is he that hath made us, and not we ourselves. We are the people and the flock of his pasture." Amen. Wherever you are, maybe driving, cooking, at home, maybe in the school, you're listening to us, just make a joyful noise unto the Lord.
1: Hallelujah.
0: A joyful noise unto the Lord, because something good is coming your way. I want to say to you that you will enter into the next month with joy.
1: Amen.
0: You will end this year with testimony in the name of Jesus.
1: Amen.
0: You're welcome, sir.
1: Thank you.
0: So if I may ask, what made you as a bishop to come into gospel music?
1: Thank you, my presenter. Music has been part of me from very early in life. I have been in choir when I was young, and then I have also been able to know the value of God's presence. And one thing that brings God's presence is songs and worship. So because of that, I've been so much passionate about worshiping God that almost every day, or maybe the other day of the week, I receive inspiration from my sleep. And if I wake up, God will give me either a tune or a song directly. And that's why I just know that this thing, I cannot keep it to myself. I need to get it out for the people that for which God wants to bless. So that's the reason why I decided to come out with albums, with all this thing, and I enter into the music industry.
0: Amen. This is wonderful. Praise God. Amen. Amen. He answered it almost all. He said, when I sleep, I have inspiration from God. It takes me to the book, in the book of Job chapter 32 and verse 8. It says, "There is a spirit in man, and the inspiration of God giveth him understanding."
1: Exactly.
0: Amen. And something striking, he said, "I can't keep it to myself."
1: Yeah.
0: I want people to be blessed through this that God is giving to me. There are many of you out here, some of you have come across you, that you sing, and I keep telling you, go and put it on, go and make your album. You tell me, Pastor, I can't. But this our bishop here, in spite that he's a bishop, he pursued the passion of music, and now he does not only have an album. I learned that he just had some new albums.
1: Amen. By the grace of God.
0: So how many albums present that do you have, sir?
1: You mean the latest? I have three.
0: How many albums?
1: No, I have seven.
0: Seven albums. Wow. Amen. That's awesome. Amen. Wow. Sir, by looking at you, you're above 50.
1: By the grace of God.
0: So are you telling people that music is not just for the young, but even at any age, you can still be fulfilled in the gospel music industry? Is that what you're trying to portray? Or
1: by the grace of God, music has no age limit. David praised God till he died at 120. So I am going to praise God until I'm 150.
0: Amen.
1: Hallelujah.
0: Amen. My Hallelujah. God. Amen. This also, you know, Bishop what made Paul to speak in tongues. Paul in the house here. He don't know when he spoke in tongues. Amen. He said, we praise God until it's 150. God will give you the grace to 150.
1: Amen.
0: I trust God that you want 50, because I learned that your dad, though I learned that your dad was 100 plus.
1: Yes, 114.
0: 114, amen. That's awesome.
1: Hallelujah.
0: Bishop, you're welcome again.
1: Thank you.
0: So, can you tell us, how does it feel to be a gospel a bishop now? They know you as a bishop, but not as a gospel, because when we go out, we want to introduce you, we just say Bishop of Worship. Some people say, is it a nickname? How do you feel to be in the gospel music industry?
1: It's one of the greatest ministry. Music ministry is one of the greatest ministry that brings down God's presence. And therefore, I cannot do but worship God. Every day, I wake up in the night, I worship God, dance as if I'm in the congregation, and clap. I don't want to know whether somebody's around me.
0: That's awesome.
1: As long as it's my house, so I can worship God, so I'm not disturbing anybody. So what I'm trying to say is that it has become part and parcel of me, and I cannot do without it. No matter any situation I find myself, even when it is convenient, when it's not convenient, even at a very, very down period. In fact, when you worship God, you don't experience down period, because the Spirit of God will lift a song from you, and then you just see yourself worshiping God in the midst of even a very serious situation. So I thank God.
0: Amen. Amen. This is a message from Bishop. You know, when you have a bishop in the house, definitely what will be coming out from is not just the music, but what message. Two things I picked there. He said one, that when we worship God, we it brings God's presence.
1: Yeah, yeah.
0: And even in my life as an artist, I've discovered that one of the things that have kept me from danger is the presence of God.
1: Yeah.
0: Worshiping.
1: Yeah.
0: Worshiping. Just worshiping His presence. So you are out here, you desire the presence of God, you want to hear from God, you are listening to Bishop, you are listening to us right now. I want to say to you that worship God, get into His presence, and you hear from God. Then another thing he said it has become part of him. You worship God even when he's in a tough situation, when things are rough. It brings me back to the scripture that said, in everything, give thanks to God, for this is His will concerning you in Christ Jesus.
1: Yeah.
0: Amen. You're welcome, sir.
1: Thank you.
0: Can you do something for me?
1: Yeah.
0: There's one of your songs I heard. Oyo Fere. Am I right?
1: Oyo Fere. Lumba Mila.
0: What I've heard that song even in radio.
1: Okay.
0: I've heard it in Abeokuta, some Yoruba states.
1: Yeah.
0: In Abuja, I've heard that song. It's a hit song. What prompted you to write that song? How did you get that song?
1: Oriofem means grace, and grace means undeserved mercy, undeserved consideration. And if not for that grace, I don't think anyone of us would qualify to be alive. So what the song says is that it is your grace, by your grace, that I am saved. That's the interpretation. That if not for the grace, I would have been destroyed. I would have been forgotten. So, and that's exactly what this situation. I appreciated the grace of God, because the grace of God must not be taken for granted. So the grace of God, many people take it for granted, but it's grace that makes us to be alive. It's grace that keeps you waking up and sleeping. When you sleep, you don't know anything. Suppose you don't wake up again. It's grace that you have children. It's grace that you are married. It's grace that makes you to walk, even with your legs, that people cannot walk. It's grace that makes you to even be sound.
0: Wow.
1: It's grace that makes your hand to
0: walk. That's wonderful, you see. Amen.
1: Hallelujah.
0: Somebody need the grace of God, yeah. You receive it in the name of Jesus.
1: Amen.
0: You see, this is a challenge when you are a minister and you are a singer. Sometimes when they tell you to preach, you start singing, it takes the grace of God to stop. And when you start singing, it takes the grace of God for you to stop again. Amen. You're welcome, sir. Okay, can you give us something from that Ori Ofe? Let's hear it. Can you sing it?
1: Ori Ofe re lo gba mi la. Ori Ofe re lo wo mi san. 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

0: musa iko ma si tore ofere ngba ti se pe o baba.
1: Wow, amen, that's wonderful. You are blessed, sir.
0: Thank you.
1: We are so happy to have and to listen to Bishop Isaac Adeduri, Bishop of Worship. So why do they call you Bishop of Worship?
0: I'm Bishop of Worship because it has become part of me. I worship, and anywhere I find myself, and even in congregation, when I take up the mic, the presence of God comes down. So, and like I said, even in my private room, I worship God. His presence, I feel the presence of God when I worship God. So, the presence of God matters to me most. That's why I have no choice than to be singing.
1: Amen.
0: And there's one particular prayer request. I said, when I will be going back to heaven, let me sing to that level.
1: Amen.
0: From here to the other side.
1: I believe God will grant your request in the name of Jesus.
0: Amen.
1: He keep talking about the presence of God. And Moses said something. He said, Lord, if your presence will not go with us, we will not move an inch.
0: Yeah.
1: Amen. The presence of God is what makes a difference. It's even written in the Psalms. See, in his presence, problems mount in the bed like wax.
0: Yeah.
1: I don't know the problem you are going through out there, but I join my faith with that of Bishop.
0: Amen.
1: That the presence of God will solve that problem.
0: Amen.
1: In the name of Jesus.
0: Amen.
1: The presence of God will melt every difficulty,
0: situation
1: in your life.
0: Amen.
1: In the name of Jesus.
0: Amen.
1: So I want to ask a question.
0: Yes, sir.
1: Have you been tempted once to go into secular music? Have you ever been tempted to go into secular music?
0: I have not, because no other music has appealed to me. Even sometimes when I think, can't I just sing something else? But I don't find anything else to sing. I just sing the praise of God.
1: Praise God.
0: Yeah.
1: But you know, some we don't, not because they don't have something to sing, but some say because of the
0: money,
1: financial challenge or whatsoever, or what, they make more money, or that is a conception that some people
0: what
1: have.
0: I believe is that when you are consistently doing something, God is going to bless it. At the particular time, Bible says God makes all things beautiful at his own time. So we need to be just consistent. Don't be carried away by the monetary something. All those one will follow at the appointed time.
1: Amen.
0: Thank you.
1: God bless you, sir. Who is your mentor, or who is your best artist, first, and who is your mentor? Who do you look up to? And say, when you look, you say, even though I'm a bishop, but in music, I love this guy. I want to be like him. I love this man.
0: In our cases, anyway, Jesus is my mentor, because then scripturally, from the scripture, David was my mentor, because I just love the way, in every situation, he just worship God. So most of it, I don't have anyone.
1: So among our artists home and abroad, you don't have some that.
0: I don't really have anyone in particular, but anyone that sing to the glory of God, I appreciate it.
1: Amen.
0: Yeah.
1: That's wonderful. Amen. All right, sir. There's a lot of your track that I personally are so much like. Amen.
0: Yeah.
1: I'm trying to get that track.
0: Kini Baba
1: Ibatushi.
0: Okay.
1: No, it's not that one. That one off.
0: That one is too much. I think we need to talk about that one.
1: Praise God.
0: Because that one is revelation.
1: Praise God. Okay, that one is revelation.
0: I'm telling you.
1: Amen. That's wonderful.
0: Amen.
1: Praise the Lord.
0: Amen.
1: To our listeners out there, we have guest, just like what we say, it's not just a guest, but a bishop, an ordained bishop of the gospel, a general overseer. Have other bishops who he has consecrated, and have a very big network going out here. But when it comes to music, he's into it down to earth. And we are saying to you that It's a privilege to listen to him. And please, if you want to get to know more about Bishop, I'm going to tell him to give you his contact now, whether it's on Facebook or whatsoever it is. Please, Bishop, tell our listeners, if they want to get in touch with you, how can they get in touch with you?
0: Yeah, my Facebook page is Isaac Olorunfemi Adedoyin.
1: Isaac Olorunfemi Adedoyin.
0: Then my Instagram, Isaac Femi Adedoyin.
1: Okay.
0: And Twitter to Isaac Femi Adedoyin.
1: Okay.
0: Then my number.
1: Your WhatsApp number or your...
0: My WhatsApp number, 080...
1: 080?
0: 7108 7707 07.
1: Can we take it one more time?
0: 0807 7108 7707 07.
1: Amen.
0: My WhatsApp number.
1: Amen. All right, Bishop, let's hear you sing something for us.
0: Kini Baba Ibatun she ti koti she o ewi kin gbo kini baba ibatun she kini baba ibatun she ti o

0: kini baba iba tun se ti ko ti se o pe wi kin gbo. That song is saying, what is it that God will have done that he has not done? I look at the whole world during creation. God, you know, prepare everything for man before he created man. Everything you need to succeed, everything you need to prosper, anything you need to be blessed, God has already made it already before we were all created, before we were brought forth to this side of life. So there is nothing remaining except you cannot discover it, except you cannot assess that. And that's not God's problem. It is your own limitation that makes you not to be able. So every man should seek to know what are the resources that God has made available for me. Number one, resources is your ability, your gift, your talents, your intelligence, your knowledge, your understanding. You are given that free of charge. Use it to access, to assess the resources that is available for you, because it's already there, except you now discover and begin to make use of it. That is when you prosper with those things. It's just like somebody that in a room, amen, millions of naira is kept for
1: amen,
0: you.
1: Amen, amen, amen, amen.
0: Hallelujah.
1: Amen. You see what I said? He has almost forgotten that he's singing that. Wow, what a revelation. Amen.
0: Hallelujah.
1: You know, the word of God said, the gift of a man.
0: Make it wait for a man. Hallelujah.
1: That's just what it's saying. Amen. God
0: Amen.
1: Bless you.
0: Thank you.
1: You know that your book, Purpose of Purpose.
0: Yes, sir.
1: It's a nice one.
0: Okay. Hallelujah.
1: This song, to our listeners, I know they will laugh when I start speaking my Yoruba now. Amen. Baba, mi, olua, something. Amen.
0: Baba, mi, what? Bring it. Which one is Baba? Help him do it now. Which one are you referring to? Which number?
1: That's, I think, number 4 or number 5.
0: Number 5 is Ori Ofe. Then Arabanla, Kosenta Lefiowe, Adani Magwagwe, or Bami Olua.
1: Bami Olua. Bami Olua.
0: Number 3.
1: Hey, Ruba, to my listeners, Ruba, Emma Binu. Bami Olua. Amen.
0: It's a song of deliverance.
1: Okay.
0: Yeah, because in song, you get delivered, you get blessed, you get defied, you get intoxicated with the Holy Ghost. So this one particular one, it's also on deliverance. That Lord, deliver me. Don't let me die with my glory. So don't let me die before my glory. You know, somebody might die with the glory just like that. So many people, the cemetery is the greatest place where so many glories are buried. So that is why that prayer and of deliverance is necessary, especially for the youth. Don't let me die before my glory. Don't let me die with the glory, because they are very, very important. So that's the message of that song.
1: Wow. So can you sing it for us?

0: Bamio, Oluwa Bami, Bamio, Majen Kuto Gotugo, Bamio, Oluwa, Majen Kuto Gotugo, Bamio, Jesu.
1: Amen. Even though to me speaking in tongues, because if I want to sing it now, everybody outside here will laugh. There was a time I went to and I see Ekori ni Yoruba. So I remember that song. I say, Bamio Lua, Bamio Jesu, Mate Pacha Pacha Pa. I was there.
0: Praise God.
1: Amen.
0: Hallelujah.
1: I love that song. Amen. God bless you, sir.
0: Thank you.
1: Amen. I to our listeners here, it's just not just a song. Music itself is not just making noise or just a rhythm, but it's a message. I pray that you will not die with your glory.
0: Amen.
1: I pray you will not die before your glory.
0: Amen.
1: In the name of Jesus.
0: Amen.
1: Even to we here in the studio, we pray that we will not die before our glory.
0: Amen.
1: I will not die without glory.
0: Amen.
1: In the name of Jesus.
0: Amen.
1: Sir, you're welcome once again.
0: And
1: to our listeners, we appreciate you for listening to us, always being dear for us. God bless you.
0: Amen.
1: I believe that you too, you're blessed outside dear listening to us. So if I may ask a question.
0: Yes, sir.
1: What was your experience during the lockdown?
0: The lockdown?
1: Yes.
0: Praise God, praise God.
1: In a nutshell.
0: That lockdown was a very advantage, a time of reflection, a time of dedication, rededication, a time of, you alone with God, a time of commitment to your family, a time of, knitting together the love of God in the family. So during that period, I thank God that I even received about 2 songs at that time. I think a cassette came out of that particular song.
1: A cassette or an album?
0: Yeah, an album,
1: okay.
0: I mean. And during that lockdown.
1: What's the title of that
0: album? Which means... that was Jekin Rianugba. That is, let me have mercy. Jekin Rianugba. Rianugba la koko yo olorun mi. Because it was mercy that we need. That pandemic it's like the world is coming to an end. The government were confused. International world, they were confused. No direction. Everybody's just... You understand me? There was no direction. So the only thing that could sustain us at that time is the mercy of the Lord.
1: Wow, that's awesome.
0: That was how the song came.
1: You're going to sing that song, but I believe that it's the mercy of God that has been keeping us most in Nigeria.
0: Yeah.
1: If you look at the pandemic, the way it's eating other countries, it did not eat Nigeria that way.
0: That's mercy.
1: So it's just the mercy of God, to be honest. It's not because we are
0: no.
1: We can pray or anything.
0: That's mercy.
1: Okay, let's hear that song.
0: Okay.
1: I'm eager to hear it myself.

0: Let me translate some. Take it your body, dear. Take it your body, dear. Wow, wow, wow. It's wonderful having our guest Bishop Isaac Adedoye in the studio this afternoon. Sir, may the Lord bless you for being a blessing to our generation.
1: Thank you.
0: And we trust God that the world will hear your voice the more in the name of Jesus.
1: Amen.
0: Please, if you want to get more information about him, be free to call this number 081-635-10857.
1: Hallelujah.
0: 085-635-10857.
1: Hallelujah.
0: And God will indeed bless you in the name of Jesus.
1: Amen.
0: Amen.
1: Hallelujah.
0: Sir, we are still with you.
1: Okay, sir.
0: Because you are a bishop, I don't want to ask, how committed are you?
1: Okay.
0: I don't want to ask, how committed are you to your local church?
1: Okay.
0: Well, now we ask, how committed are you to the body of Christ? Are you a denominational?
2: To the kingdom.
0: How committed are you to the kingdom?
1: Thank you.
0: Yes, sir.
1: In fact, the kingdom of God has been my passion. I'm not a denominational person. Because the reason why Jesus came, if we ask average people, why did Jesus come to the world? They will tell you, came to die. He came to die. But that's not it. Jesus came to bring back the kingdom of God on earth. That's the answer. That's why when the disciple asked him, teach us to pray. Say, our Father, who art in heaven, hallowed be thy name. The next thing, without asking any questions, thy kingdom come. When Jesus was about to go back, they were asking, when will you bring the kingdom? You say you are bringing, you don't understand. What I want you to do, go and receive power first. After that, the Holy Ghost will come upon you, and you shall be my witnesses in Judea, Samaria, and all parts of the world. So, Jesus came to bring down a kingdom as it is in heaven. He wanted it to be practiced here. And that has been my message. In fact, I wrote a book on the secrets of the kingdom. God gave me so many messages about how we can attain God's kingdom on earth.
0: Amen.
1: And that is what the church should preach,
0: Amen.
1: Not denomination.
0: Amen.
1: Thank you.
0: God bless you, sir.
1: Yeah.
0: God bless you, Igwe.
1: Amen.
0: Praise God.
2: Hallelujah.
0: Amen. Praise God. You just said what Bishop talked about. The kingdom is what we should be fighting for, not denomination. Jesus never brought denomination to us, but brought the kingdom. He said, Father, let them be one as we are one. Amen.
1: Hallelujah.
0: God bless you, Rico.
1: Amen.
0: How, if I may ask here, what has it been, or what is the response towards your, how do people respond to your music in your environment and in the local church and in the churches around, in the body of Christ?
1: Yeah. Definitely, the message has been accepted, you know, overwhelmingly. But the only thing that I notice is that the youth of this day, they love Western music more than our traditional music. We have almost abandoned, relegated. You know, I have to go and learn Yoruba again to be able to sing all the things I was singing.
0: Wow.
1: Because when I was in the university, all this is only worship and the Western was style. But God told me we just have to return our power of worship using our language. Because there's nothing like your native language. You know, there's something you cannot express in English. Like one of my songs, when I say Akarabatabia Kokuta.
0: Are you speaking in tongues?
1: You can't interpret
0: because
1: that.
0: I know that they say Okuta is stone. I know Okuta is stone.
1: So that's the thing. Or when you say Atabatubu Olodumare, what do you think is the meaning of that? That's the power of our native language. I want to advise the youth of our days. Let's go back to our roots. In Europe, I was there. They don't speak this English we speak. They have their own native language. When you go there to learn, they have to teach you their own language. They use their language in science and everything. But here, we abandon our language. So we have to go back to it.
0: Amen. Hallelujah. Amen. That is a message on its own.
1: Yeah.
0: And to our listeners out there, you may not be a gospel artist, but you have a brother as a gospel artist, and he's struggling to sing like
1: Western world.
0: Steve Crown, Sam Steve, Ima Steve, so many ones. And he's not making it. Please sing in your dialect.
1: I'm telling you.
0: If me, I can sing in my dialect, I will sing, but unfortunately, I don't know my dialect.
1: You have three dialects. More than three dialects.
0: Praise God. So, but I can sing in Hausa. Amen.
1: Amen.
0: Praise God.
1: Hallelujah.
0: And to be honest with you, as I said, when you sing your dialect, there are some things you can't express in English.
1: It's not possible.
0: There are some things if I say in Hausa, you tell me to interpret it in English. I don't know how to interpret it. Amen. But I know I've just said to the Almighty God, God bless you, sir.
1: Amen.
0: We so much appreciate you.
1: Thank you.
0: So if I may ask, what should people be expecting from you next?
1: By the grace of God, I am releasing another maybe three or four albums.
0: Wow.
1: by January.
0: By January.
1: Yeah.
0: Wow.
1: Then we want to see how we can also make the song worldwide. So we want to make use of our YouTube, of our social media generally.
0: Amen.
1: To get our sons to the
0: world. Are you on YouTube?
1: Yes, I'm on YouTube.
0: I did doing television.
1: Then we have a Purpose of Purpose TV also.
0: Wow.
1: Purpose of Purpose TV.
0: That's wonderful.
1: Yeah.
0: Amen.
1: Hallelujah.
0: God is good.
1: Hallelujah.
0: It's been so wonderful discussing with or hearing Bishop Isaac Adedire, our guest today on La Peace LM Radio. It is so wonderful to have you, sir.
1: Thank you.
0: We have been blessed by your song and by your word. You know, not only singing, you've really preached today. you've really preached today. God bless you, very good.
1: Amen.
0: And to all our listeners from here, Samuel Stephen said, God bless you.
1: Hallelujah.
0: La Peace LM Radio will say, God bless you mightily in the name of Jesus.
1: Amen.
0: Don't forget the purpose. We still say it over again. The purpose of this program is to raise upcoming artists, to give them a platform where their voice can be heard all over the world.
1: Hallelujah.
0: Young Star Praise is on artists, both upcoming artists and performing artists. And as you do so, God bless you. I look forward to be with you next Wednesday as we have a wonderful time. This program is brought to you from La Peace, LM Radio and Kogan, Christ United Gospel Association Nation. Please feel free to call and God will bless you. To our bishop, what do you have to say to them, to our listeners?
1: I just want to thank the management of La Peace Radio for giving us this platform. And I believe that from here, a lot of other relationship and work will commence. So I want to congratulate them on this particular venture. And I pray God will continue to prosper this radio.
0: Amen.
1: Expand it.
0: Amen.
1: Make it worldwide.
0: Amen.
1: In Jesus' name.
0: Amen. And what about our listeners?
1: Our listeners, I want to say,
0: want to hear from you.
1: Praise God.
0: Amen.
1: Never you be afraid. Never you be afraid. Never you be afraid, God is with you. Never you be afraid, never you be afraid, never you be afraid.

0: I just want to say to everyone, this is a time of pandemic, a time of fear. Don't be afraid. Amen. If there's any message God will give to anyone you want to send on an errand, be bold and be courageous. Never you be afraid with what you are hearing. God can solve all problems.
1: Amen. Amen. And amen.
0: Amen.
1: We want to say to all our listeners, God bless you for taking your time to be with us. And we encourage you, please share and tell others about Lapis LM Radio.
0: Definitely.
1: It's an inspirational station.
0: Amen.
1: We are into gospel music 24 hours.
0: Hallelujah.
1: So all we do is the music, the word, just to bless life, all about the kingdom of our Lord Jesus Christ. Once again, from we all in the studio, we want to say we love you and we say God bless you. See you next week in the name of Jesus.
0: Amen. Hallelujah.

very rich story from the book of Genesis chapter 24. The woman we'll be studying today is Rebecca. Rebecca strikes me as a woman to be, a woman to raise our daughters to be. And of course, as in the story in Genesis 24, a woman that we would love our sons to marry. Rebecca's name featured in Genesis because Abraham's son needed a wife, and he sent his servant to look for a wife. Now, Rebecca was raised in a house where there were servants, where there were nurses that were looking after her, where there were housemaids. And we can see from the story that she had been trained to take responsibility for smooth running of the home even before she was 20 years old. She came to the well with a pitcher of her own, which showed that children can have their own share of house chores that is appropriate for their ages, and they should own the responsibility of running a house, which is a good dress rehearsal for life on their own. Rebecca was not a lazy girl. She was not spoiled by the presence of maids and servants. Just like many of us have people that, you know, help us at home, it's a perfect example to copy that our children should be well-trained even in the presence of helpers at home. Children should play their own role and not to be raised to wait on servants to get things done. If Rebecca was poorly raised, maybe a servant from the house would have been the first at the well that day, and she would have missed the golden opportunity of her life. The story tells us how the servant had reached that well and prayed, "God, please, the first woman who comes to this well

0: to our destiny calls. May our children not miss their destiny calls. May we respond to the prompting of the Spirit in good time. Amen. Her response to Abraham's servant's request for water was exactly what he had prayed for. I believe the Spirit of God was at work in her, and she obeyed 100%, going beyond what he had requested to do the extra. God prompted her in accordance to his will. Let's take a pause and describe Rebecca in a sentence. Professor Mopik, would you help us out with your impression on Rebecca?
1: Okay. Yes, thank you very much. I'm looking at the story of Rebecca. She seems a pleasant lady to me. She's well-cultured and courteous. And even she was able to help a stranger out. So can we say that she's an ideal young lady? In a sentence, an ideal young lady. Thank you very much.
0: Fantastic. Thank you very much. Sister Kemi, would you like to give us something on Rebecca?
2: Just as Professor Murphy said, Rebecca was cultured and she was cultured and she had very good manners. And the response to the stranger was very outstanding.
0: Fantastic. You know, I can imagine a lot of young people miss out on opportunities just by their attitudes. Professor Mope, would you like to give us examples of how people can miss out on opportunities by bad manners?
1: Okay. And like you rightly said, negative attitude. And I think attitude matters a lot in all things. Looking at this present young generation, the way some of them address elders can be very bad. Even attitude to work, when it is poor, it makes them to miss out on some good opportunities. You know, you would have watched them that, oh, maybe I'm going to tell this person about this particular opportunity. But when you see how they go towards the work, then you won't be able to recommend them. Their lack of discipline, even some, their poor dressing. And looking at Rebecca's own, I may actually add their lack of greeting people. Because if Rebecca never went forward to greet the stranger, she may not have had that opportunity. Though, however, I must add that we have to be led in just greeting anybody because of security situation in the country. May the Holy Spirit lead them as they do the right thing. Thank you.
0: Amen. Thank you for such a deep insight. Let's go on with Rebecca. Rebecca was a very hardworking girl. She was strong. She had initiative and commitment. How do I know? She offered to draw water from a well for 10 camels. And she wasn't just going to give them water. She was going to give them until they were satisfied with drinking. Let me help translate that to you. A thirsty camel from a journey could drink as much as 135 liters of water. And there were 10 camels. Her pitcher may have been about 10 liters. And that means a lot of trips to the well, drawing the water, filling the trough for each camel. For one camel, that looks like 13 times. And she was going to do 10 camels. It takes a lady with a great heart and strong bones to do this much work and finish it for herself, talk less of a total stranger. Heart was amazing. She hasted. She was prompt in her response to the request from the stranger.

0: she didn't just look at it that, what? Don't tell me that you're asking me to do this. You know, there was a willingness to serve, not grudgingly. And she was the finisher. She could have just, young men with you, why can't they do this? You know, but she didn't. She was internally motivated. I believe she must have been raised that way. She gave them until they were done, until they were satisfied. She was eager to work. What is your attitude to work? How can women and young ladies develop good attitude to work? Sister Kemi, would you like to give us some insight about this? Thank you.
1: The advice is that attitude to work should be built, because most times when the youths are assigned to do one or two things, the body language they exhibit go a long way to tell you their kind of personality. Some even go to the extent of teasing, you know? And such attitudes don't encourage anyone that is around that is willing to be a helper to such a youth. So what my advice is that at all times, whatever you are given to do, whatever assignment you are given to do it as unto the Lord. Thank you.
0: Thank you so much for such a beautiful insight. May God help us raise young ladies with a fantastic attitude to work.
2: Amen.
0: Thank you, Ma. She was sensitive to the needs around her. She was sensitive to needs of both the servants and even the animals, and she was ready to make things happen to perfect the situation. Wow. She was very courteous, and even as a beautiful young lady, some people get taken up with so much of their beauty that they lose courtesy, but she was a great combination of both. She responded to a stranger as my lord. Wow, amazing. She probably saw that he was older than her, and she must have been raised to respect everyone, including strangers. She was willing to offer help without being asked. Wow, very impressive character. The stranger had to ask her, whose daughter are you? Remember whose child you are. Does that sound familiar? I pray that our children will make us proud. They will do so well that people will ask, whose child are you? Though Rebecca was very fair to look on, she kept her chastity, a great value that is being eroded in today's world. She was a virgin, neither had any man known her. What role does a family play in marital matters? Professor Mope would like to hear your insight on that. Thank you.
2: Okay, thank you very much, Dr. Tosin. Just like the question says, I think it starts from the training the child gets concerning marital matters. Because if the foundation be destroyed, what can the righteous do? But if the foundation is there, and the eyes of the children are already open to how they go about things relating to marital matters, then there won't be any problem. Because I believe that through that training that they have gotten from their family, the child would be able to know and be sensitive to the spirit on who she opens helps to or who she collects gifts from, so that the child will be able to stand strong in every situation. Take, for example, Rebecca. She was given a gift by a stranger, and the thing she did was to run home to show her family. That means there has been a training that we must see whatever you are given. So there has been an influence from the family on our lifestyle. So I think it boils down to the family and how they have exposed the child to the word of God and exposed the child to know what they have to do according to the will of God. So that the child will know that she doesn't have to be covetous and that whatsoever she does, she should do it according to the will of God. Thank you.
0: Wow. God bless you. Such amazing perspective. Very important. May God help us in our families. Professor Kemi, would you like to tell us about the role of family in marital matters, looking at how Rebecca responded when gifts were given to her? Thank you, ma'am.
1: Okay. Roles of family in marital matters. Family is very important in marital matters. When Rebecca was giving gifts, she ran to her family to show them. Girls who receive gifts of men and hide them to themselves at least. Some girls even go to the extent of requesting for the gifts themselves. This is not honorable and it's not for our model of the path. So my advice is this. Family should be involved in marital matters. Or let me put it this way. Prayerfully involve your family in marital matters. By the time your family is involved in marital matters, it gives you more honor as a lady, even before your in-laws. And then it is acceptable to ritually and before God, because the word of God says that honor your father and your mother so that your day long upon the land which you God gave you. So you are going into marriage. Marriage is a land. So that your days may be long upon the land, so that the marriage will be successful and you will have everything that is associated with God's purpose for marriage. You need to give your parents, your family, honor that you deserve in your marriage. Thank you.
0: Wow, God bless you, ma. That is very rich counsel, very sound counsel. She that had ears should hear what God is saying to the young ladies. Now, continuing with our story, we have seen that Rebecca has both outer beauty and inner beauty. The beauty of a gentle and quiet spirit is of great worth in God's sight, as it told us in 1 Peter chapter 3, verse 3 to 4. She was sensitive to what God was doing, and she was ready to step out in faith to an unfamiliar destination, to someone she did not know. For us to enter into God's purpose in our lives, we need this virtue. If you look into Psalm 45, verse 10 to 11, he says, "Forget also thy own people and thy father's house, so shall the king greatly desire thy beauty, for he is thy Lord, and worship thou him." Rebecca was able to comfort Isaac after his mother's death. That took a lot, because as the only child of his parents, and also a child in old age, he must have enjoyed a lot from his mother. And her demise would have been a big blow to him and left him with a dire need for comfort and a gaping space to be filled. She must have had super relational skills, bedroom skills, as evidenced by the king Abimelech, you know, citing Isaac, caressing her. She had good cooking skills. She was able to cook the meal which Isaac's soul loved enough to release a blessing. She had good grooming. She kept her physical body in a very appealing way that when she entered into a country, the story of her beauty got to the king. She did not underestimate the value of this as a married woman. She had a fantastic relationship with God, as evidenced by her discussing with God about the struggle in her womb. she heard the voice of God. He spoke to her. She must have functioned in other roles in the family with this quality. Hearing from God is a great way to raise a family. I would just like to take a pause here, because this is a very, very rich value that we need to learn from Rebecca. We've seen a lot of great things from Rebecca, and hearing from God is a great way to be a woman, a great way to be a mother, a great way to be a wife. Now, there's one thing that was not so good in the story of Rebecca, and it is her permitting favoritism. Actually, she and her husband were guilty of this. Her choice of Jacob for favorite may have resulted from her knowledge of his prophetic destiny. Now, we know that God does not need our help to bring his counsel to pass. So Rebecca, you know, took things into her hands, and it resulted in a bad story, because her son had to run for his life. There was so much enmity between him and his brother, and he was away from his so loving mother for 20 good years, because he had to stay with her own brother until, you know, I believe he never saw his mother again. So favoritism is one thing that is not a good way to go in a family. And all that we can do to bring our families to fairness and oneness and love, and still, you know, helping each one to fulfill their prophetic destiny is a healthier and safer way to run as a family. I would like to end this story of Rebecca this way, and I pray that we are able to take all the good lessons that we learn, both for us and our children, and for the young people who are to marry. There's so much to learn from Rebecca. And of course, for us married people, we know that favoritism that we see in the story of Rebecca is a no-no. We don't want that. I pray that the good Lord will bless us and enrich us and cause us to look back and thank God that we raised Rebeccas, that we raised women who know the voice of God, who love to do great things for God and great things for people, who will walk in favor with God and man, who will be trained with skills, with good character, with everything that will bring the glory of God upon our lives. I hope you had a great time listening. Thank you, Professor Mope and Professor Kemi. This has been a fabulous time. From Lapis Lazuli, we've looked at women at the feet of Jesus, and I hope you've been blessed. See you some other time. God bless.

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0: find your weakness and nothing ever in the way. 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
1: 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Lapis LM Radio, reconciling hearts to God, the Father, Jesus, Holy Spirit.
2: Trust issues that keep tripping us up. Father God prefers to deal with 100% trust. The world says, don't put all your eggs in one basket. The idea is so that if anything happens and the basket drops, they don't all get broken and lose everything in one go. Father God's ways are different. He is mighty to save and defend us. He teaches us to put all our eggs in one basket and then hand the basket over to Him. Our eggs are all safe in His hands, and nothing bad happens to anything we place in the Lord's hand. The Lord's ways are different from the ways of the world. Isaiah 55 verses 8 to 9. Jesus' life on earth modeled how to trust God completely. Reading the story in Mark chapter 2 verses 1 to 12, about the paralytic his four friends had to bring to Jesus, brings to mind something about distrust. It's always great to ask the Holy Spirit for more insight on the word. I will not be concentrating on the healing, much as I love healing, but rather the behavior of the scribes and why their hearts resisted transformation in spite of all the miracles they saw Jesus perform. There are some of us who have a problem coming fully to embrace Jesus because of our doubts, inability to trust Him fully, fears and questions. We may not speak about those doubts openly, but we know, and Jesus knows, they are there. Also, we are apprehensive about who He says He is and what He does. Sometimes, who He says He is doesn't quite match up with our experience of Him. Some of us may be leaders in the church, but still struggle in this area. I suggest that doing nothing about this should no longer be an option. The enemy continues to use these areas of distrust as ground in our lives to create havoc. Rather than bring this distrust into the open, we tend to hold negative dialogue with ourselves, as we see the scribes doing in Mark chapter 2. We argue with ourselves and reason out why Father God can't be all He says He is. We hold up our experience as a standard, rather than using the infallible Word of God as the standard. This is an area where Satan enters into and draws us into self-talk, making us walk in unbelief. In our Bible reading, the scribes were questioning Jesus' authority to claim to be God's Son. Sometimes, when we allow distrust to fester in our minds, we are, in other words, questioning His authority to be God's Son. Distrust is a big area where the enemy enters in and builds a stronghold, topos. We thus have a topos in our lives that the enemy rules in. Distrust is often built on unbelief and doubt. Remember in Genesis, all the enemy had to do was

Kadabakos. For your name is holy, holy, holy, holy.

For great is the Lord and is greatly to be praised. From the rising, come on, come on, come on. To your name, Ote, Jotika Papa, Kaile Satile Kepeliana. 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

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Encounter God's unfailing love.

Jesus has gone ahead of you. You are fighting for victory. Now is the time to press in. Now is the time to press in. Now is the time to press into the Father. Ekapaya no sata. Rados. Rados. Rados. Today is for pressing in. Radabakapaya. You have to become the

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Take your

you to matter in the physical, you have to take your position in the spirit. For your words to matter in the physical, you have to take position in the spirit. The spirit is a location. You can take your place in the spirit. You can rise from the ordinary and take your place in the spirit. And you will open your mouth. Demons will bow to you. The devil will bow to you. Because you speak from a position. You speak from a position. The devil is not afraid of makeup. The devil is not afraid of fine face. He's afraid of people, armies, who have taken their position. He's afraid of people who knows how to deal in the spirit. In the spirit. In the dead of the night. He knows how to deal in the dead of the night. That's who the devil is afraid of. Listen to me. We heard yesterday. We are fighting from victory. He introduced that so that you will go to sleep on those matter. It is sorted. But remember what we said about David. David has a heart that seeks after what God is seeking for. That's the difference. If you want to matter in the physical, your currency is not naira. Your currency is not dollar. Your currency is not pounds. Your currency is spirit. Are you listening to me? Whether you belong to God or not, mankind deal in the spirit realm. Whether you're on God's side or not, those who are not on God's side, that are with Babalawo, that are, they deal spiritually. They attack you in the spirit realm. They attack your dreams. They are not in your house, but they know what's going on in your house. Because there are several means to the spirit. Alright? So you cannot. God has done everything. Jesus has done it. Now is your time to take position. If he calls you a son, you have to take your position as a son. If he calls you a son, you have to take your position as a son. If you are hearing me, I'm not saying daughter. Because those that are led by the Spirit of God are sons of God. Son means maturity, not gender. Do you understand me? So for you, the lady thinking, are they talking to me? If you want to take your position in the Spirit, you have to be his son. And if you want to be his son, you have to do what? Take your position in the spirit. They can't be calling you son of God and you are still acting like a baby, like a stranger, like you don't know him. Are you listening to me? The world is wicked. You have to deal from the spirit. Those that you are going to get contract with, don't be fooled. They are in one court or the other. Do you understand me? They are not coming. They are not dealing kindly. They come for war. You to come for war. Don't go there. You don't pray. You think they will hand it over to you. How? How? Some people want it tied, Jesile, for the same thing you are looking for. Want it by Yenikon, for the same thing you are looking for. But you have the life of God in you. You have the spirit of God. It is not the spirit of somebody that God made. It is the spirit of God himself, the Holy Ghost. Same spirit that was in Christ Jesus lives inside of you. That
spirit teaches you all things. Scripture says you have the mind of Christ and you know all things. If that spirit will lead Jesus into the wilderness, how do you think you would deal without that spirit? Who is telling you you can be a Christian without the spirit? And if you are here, you don't know how to pray in the Holy Ghost, it's a good time. Start by closing your eyes and saying, precious Holy Spirit, if you have received Jesus, fill me up. Don't look, what are they saying? What are they talking about? Kinirambadakoshate is our language. Chinese people have their language. Yoruba have their language. Edo have their language. French, they have their language. Spirit, we have our language. Can spirit speak their language in this place? Hey! Hey! Can spirit speak their language in this place? You should not be shy of your language. You should not be shy of your language. And if you don't yet speak that language, say, Holy Spirit, fill me up. Close your eyes if he helps you. Focus on him. He is the one that can fill you. Until you are filled with the Spirit, until you are led by the Spirit, you are not a son. You are not a son. So don't look about.

You search everything. So I need you, Holy Ghost. I need you, Holy Ghost. I need you, Holy Ghost. I need you, Holy Ghost. I need you, Holy Ghost. You have to desire him. You have to want him. You have to want him more than anything, more than anyone. I need you, Holy Ghost. I'm swimming in the ocean of the Spirit. I'm pouring, cause I am filled to overflowing. We are swimming in the ocean of the Spirit. Pray in the Holy Ghost, pray in the Holy Ghost. We are pouring, cause we are filled to overflowing. Say,

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Holy Ghost, you intoxicate me. Holy Ghost, you intoxicate me. Holy Ghost, you intoxicate me. Holy Ghost, you intoxicate me. Holy Ghost, you intoxicate me. Holy Ghost, you intoxicate me. Holy Ghost, you intoxicate me. Tell him!

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Never let us go.

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God is the connection you need. He's the answer you need. Tell him. 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

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The purpose for everything is to represent Him. To represent Him accurately, you need to see Him. There are some prayers you pray that you need. You cannot talk about Him if you have not seen Him. You can't represent Him if you have not seen Him. If you have not touched His grace, what will you be saying? The world is already noisy. There are those talking about Him not by His Spirit. How will you be different? You need to see. He needs to tell you. He needs to instruct you. He needs to lead you. You are not led by popular opinion. You are not led by fame. You are led by the Spirit of God. In these times we are in, and we are going into, Tio Bariro told you about four, you'll be on your own. He says, in the last days, I will pour out. I often say, why do we only like to hold on to the promise of babies? Why do we like to hold on to the promise of prosperity? Why do we pray with that one? Why don't we hold on to the promise of His Spirit? He says, in the last days, He didn't say, I may. He says, I will. So there is an outpouring. And He says, on all flesh. I have said it. It looks like a joke. When your pet dog speaks the word of the Lord to you, then you'll be afraid. He said, all flesh. Please, what is on a dog? Is it not flesh? I'm asking you. Is it not flesh? Didn't an animal speak in the Bible? Eh? When you refuse to take your place, your dog will prophesy. Your dog will prophesy. Then you will understand why you need to rise up. For those that like cat, when your cat says, thirsty in the Lord. Because human being will not put their attention down to hear. You can't stop God. I know we've often heard that He can't do anything without us. I don't quite agree with that. If man will stand in his way, he will bypass man. Are you listening to me? He is God. He can't be tamed. Show him for me. He cannot be tamed. So if you are thinking, if I don't get up, He won't go do it without me. When the Bible says, the rock will stand up. The trees, they talk of Him. You say you will not talk. They say grow up, you say you will not grow. They say find spirit, you say you will not find spirit. Don't worry. Your cat will prophesy. My only consolation for you, or my only concern, is you might not live. Because if you see it, you might faint. And from there, die. Do you understand? Because it will be strange to you. It will be too much for you to take. So when they say to you,

to see what you see. I need to see like you. I need to know like you. I need to talk like you. I need to look like you. I need to look like you.

outward hands. Look to Jesus. A lot of you, something will happen to you tonight. The Holy Spirit drives you to somebody. The work of the Holy Spirit is to drive you to somebody. The Holy Spirit drives you to Jesus. Jesus is the written word.

So you are going to find yourself. It's not just about praying in tongues. You find yourself going into the word and searching. If you want to see, you want to know him, you search the scripture. Every time you engage the Holy Spirit, he takes you to Jesus. The Bible says his job is to glorify Jesus. And where he will take you is the word. So that your eyes can be open. If you find yourself praying in the Holy Ghost for long, he will take you to the Bible. If you find yourself singing in the Holy Ghost for long, he takes you here. Because if you don't know what he's reading, remember the Spirit led Jesus into the wilderness. When he got there, what was tested from Jesus? What did the devil test in Jesus? He tested what is written, the word. So you cannot beat the devil by just crying. Are you listening to me? Are you listening to me? You can't beat the devil by just crying. When the devil came for Jesus, he came to test the word. He said, it is written. Maybe they say your angels will carry you. But Jesus, who is the word himself, said to him, come, you are not reading it complete. For everything you want to bring, I have made a provision to answer you. So the Holy Spirit will lead you to the word tonight. You find yourself at home searching the scriptures. You are thinking of those children. He has given you the children. Are you listening to me? Let me tell you, it's happening without your effort. Iwo kolo ma ba se. Onlo nso gbogbo. Ninu ohun gbogbo. So is it the baby? Take your mind off. It is done. This time, next year, you will hold your baby. I did not pray. I only said the word of the Lord. And if he be God, let him do his work. I'm not God. I'm not the healer. I'm not the supplier of babies. He is. And he says, take your mind off it. He's raining them. It's a rain of babies. This time next year, Pastor Joseph, when they carry the babies, we will give Jesus glory. You know, you and I will not take the glory. Yes. So leave the babies. Go home. Search the word. You see this thing that happened to you, that you are scared, that he carried you from your seat and landed you on the floor. He's to take you here. You'll find that what happens to you is written. There's no sakamanje in our kingdom. There's no magic in our kingdom. This is the rule. This is the book. You don't read it, you don't grow. You can't even boycott it with music. So let's get our head straight. So if you're in church, you don't love the word, but you love worship, you have a problem. Are you listening to me? Hey, am I talking to people? Why are you not talking? I'm not saying what you like. If you're in church and you say, I love singing, I love worship in songs, but you don't love the word, when they are studying the word, you are sleeping, you have a problem. Because everything comes out from the word. That's why the music writer said, when the music fades and the Holy Spirit away, and I simply come, longing just to bring something that is of worth, that will bless your heart. And then he says, I'll bring you more than, because for a song is not what he likes songs, but he's looking for something more. You search
If your songs and your words can mean the same thing, your heart is saying it, your mouth is saying it, then it makes sense. If that doesn't happen, you are just singing.

for this night is a surgical work he wants to do in you, and he has done it, and you need to go and read the word. We are perishing for lack of knowledge. This generation likes music more than the word of God. Everywhere you turn, one new release, another new release. We don't even have time to chew one finish before another one comes. But when they say, let's come for a word meeting, sit down and learn of Jesus, we don't like it. We sleep. But I know Pastor Joseph loves the word. And that's why I love this house. And they said, come dressed to meet your lover. Some people's dressing doesn't, but it's okay. Beyond the dressing, he sees the heart. That's what we've said. Your best is not what looks best. Are you listening to me? Your best is not what looks best. There is somebody that weighs it. Huh? There's somebody that does what? Weighs it. I'll leave you shortly. Can everyone in this place rise? Lift your hands and say, thank you, Jesus, for your love. No, thank you, Jesus, for your love. Thank you, Jesus, for your love. Thank you for loving us so much. Thank you for caring for us so much. Thank you for giving us all things that pertains to life and godliness. Before I spoke a word,

That's your love song to your lover. I leave you with that. Before I took a breath, you breathe your life. Think about what you're saying. You have been so, so kind to me. You will sing it again. Think about it. Any word we say without meaning doesn't make sense. If I spoke a word, you were. The lyric is Nana. What are you looking at me?

time. And you will rejoice for the Lord. You don't understand. Did you listen to it? Before you were born, before they conceived you. So some of you that come and do Obasabi, before they gave birth to you, before you started speaking, he has spoken his word over you. He said you are his chosen, a royal priesthood, a holy nation. No, did you know about that before you were born? But was the word there? So when I say rejoice, just again, wait. I don't like people that like, I don't know if it's the chair that is your problem. When I say rejoice, maybe should we check dictionary for the meaning of rejoice? What is rejoice? No, don't. See, I don't like people that when I ask questions, they want to answer in English. What is rejoice? You think you are rejoicing for me, but the same Holy Ghost is still here. You don't understand. You just sang a song. If you meant it, rejoicing should not be asked from you. If you understood what they did for you while you were yet a sinner, when they tell you to rejoice and bless him, you don't think it. They don't tell you.

And the one that glorifies Jesus through us is the Holy Ghost. It is the Holy Ghost.

He's critical to my

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I'm not ashamed to say it. I tell anybody who cares to listen, the Holy Ghost is my essence. Take him out of the picture. I can't do anything. Remove him from the picture. I'm as useless as you can find. But when he comes in, when

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I have to look out for him. So some things I say might not be a good suggestion to you. Sorry, I will follow the Holy Ghost. Whether you want to go or not, I will follow the Holy Ghost. Whether you love it or not, I will follow the Holy Ghost. Because wherever you want me to take you to, I can't take you. The only person that can take you is the Holy Ghost. And it's beautiful when we all

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That's when you know how to dance. But you need to learn to let go of yourself in the spirit. That you will be at home, there is no music. You will declare a thing till every fiber of your being agrees it. In our kingdom, nothing is a waste. My dance is not a waste. Do you understand it? My dance is not a waste. Everything I do, my shout, the lifting of my hands, everything I do is not a waste.

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Me, I don't waste my resources. I use them well. If dance can win a battle, then I use my dance wisely. I don't waste it to just show how I can shake my... If shout can bring a wall down, then I don't waste mine. I use it for a purpose. I use it for a purpose. You have to have purpose to the things you do. Put purpose. Put purpose. 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

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There's a purpose.

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They are the ones, the corporate. They don't dance because they think they are born out of the spirit. But really, the guy that danced in the Bible, or the person that danced in the Bible, that is rope tall. He was a girl. Her name was Davida.

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some of you, let them play one song that doesn't make sense. You will start moving. If the thought of the Holy Ghost does not make you to bubble with excitement, I don't know what else changes you. But you can do a lot of gyrating without the Holy Ghost. But there's no way the Holy Ghost is inside of you that can be contained. You can't help yourself. Have you seen the move of the Holy Ghost? Have you seen drunk people? Do they care? A lot of you are still looking like it's just a word. I cannot do. My life depends on this. So permit me to be foolish before my God. My life depends on it. Everything I do depends on it. Ministry, calling, whatever they say I am, depends on it. Prophecy depends on it. Word depends on it. Revelation depends on it. But I said to you, in our kingdom, nothing is a waste. So you don't dance to feel cool. You don't dance to just look at your friend. You dance with the

You will find your expression today. And you will thank God, you will bless Him, you give Him all the praise. You give Him all the praise. So just find your expression. Thank God. Thank God. Thank God. Thank God. There are so many things to thank God for. Thank God for life. Thank God for friendship. Thank God for marriages. Thank God for

he said, "Who am I? What is my father's house that you have brought me this far? Who am I? A rejected stone. They didn't want me. My brothers sold me. They didn't believe in my dreams. But God said, David is my friend. David, I have loved. Who am I?" And David could not help but give thanks. "And who am I? Who is my father's house that you have brought me this far? Who are we?

Just say thank you, Jesus. Forget your makeup, forget your hair. Just bow before him. It is because of him we are standing. It is because of him we are here. It is because of him, only because of

him, lift him, extol him, lift him, extol him.